0: your web browser, to your computer. I can look at the camera on your computer here. Here's a webcam look, and I can see an image. Can do a few things. Now, we heard recently about the big hack, that banking hack that happened recently where everybody's banking information. So that was through an Adobe Flash page that popped up. Update your Adobe Flash. If you ever see that randomly pop up, what do? Of course you click yes. You should always update your Adobe Flash. So let's see if this guy on 192.168.1.117 will click on an Adobe Flash update. So here, I'm gonna go down to the bottom of our module tree and select social engineering. The hit words of 2018, social engineering. And here, I can see some options that... Fake Flash Update, there it is. So click on Fake Flash Update, and then on the right, where I can see what my Fake Flash Update says to do, it says it prompts the user to install an update. Now here's where I can install malicious software. If they click Update, they download a malicious software, I can use Metasploit or another framework to get in there and exploit their computer a little bit more. But what I want to do, let's just see if they click yes on this Adobe Flash update. So here, I'm going to enter the IP address of my attacker machine, which is 192.168.1.100. That's this computer right here. So I will say, let me move this out of the way. Sorry, let's see. 192.168.1.100. Port 3000, that's the port that the beef server on my computer is talking to these hook browsers. And just a sidestep, we're on a local network, the LAN. I could do this with port forwarding through our wonderful router here and make this accessible to anybody on the wide network. So don't feel just because you're connecting on the wireless network endies that you're safe. So now I'm gonna click execute there. On that computer, on 192.168.1.117, a flash update has appeared. Now, I didn't issue...
1: It's called a custom payload. I didn't put...
0: My microphone seems like it's coming out of place there. So I didn't put a custom payload there. We could put a Firefox extension to automatically download. I could put a file to automatically download. But we didn't do that, we just wanted to see if they clicked on it. So I'm gonna click this command and see, oh yes, here, data result, the user has clicked the file. So, the person is not as web savvy as I thought they would be. So, to end this here, this evening, let's look for something fun. Let's look for their Facebook login. Let's do one of those, they're searching the network, and all of a sudden it pops up, oops, Facebook needs you to re-log in. We've all seen that before. So that's a really fun one here. So this one, and this is called Pretty Theft. Pretty Theft in the Beef Exploitation Framework. So I click on Petty Theft, and here I can choose on the right panel, for those of you following at home, the dialog type. So I could say, do a Facebook login, do a fake LinkedIn, Windows, a YouTube, a Yammer, an iOS, or a generic. I could make a generic login. So here I'm gonna say, let's do Facebook. Now the background, let's make it gray, like they say. Now I'm gonna do this, and I'm gonna enter once again the IP address of my attacker machine, which is 192.168.1.100. Now, I will click execute. So then, we see if they enter their Facebook credentials. Now this is what I'm interested in. Not that they opened it up, not that they clicked on the Adobe Flash update, but they actually give me their Facebook login. So then I can go log into Facebook with their account and possibly message their friends, update their relationship status, possibly change the password. Then I have access to it, and then I can send a lot of spam out. Here it is. The person did answer. Their login is 619 358-3300, and the password is España2017. That's their Facebook. So those of you listening out there, log into that Facebook right now, change the Facebook status, and update WGXC as their status update. Donate to WGXC. 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

on the neutral side. And we're getting a little bit back on schedule now. We're going to have start time in just a second. 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
1: 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Wow.

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0: Ladies and gentlemen,
1: this is a test.
2: Bullshit!
0: Okay, let's begin.
3: Compound, a substance composed of two or more elements chemically combined in definite proportions by weight. Mixture, two or more substances that are not chemically united, such as air. Solution, a uniform mixture of varying proportions of a solvent and a solute. For many of our students, this

Do you think that Led Zeppelin and Frank Sinatra would go together? No. Combinations of

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And you don't know the nights of love I've shared in my warm bed.

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But thou, O Lord, shalt laugh at them. Thou shalt bring them down into the pit of destruction. 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

0: always trying to be a pretty good guy, and I'm just not going to be treated like it.
1: Once, you know, when it has. I know when I'm just a boy, some stuff started. When the government came in, killed a couple, and the rest of them pissed themselves, went to the house, and nothing else happened.

0: Thank you. That this conference seance in CalArts in Los Angeles, and I met this writer, Madeline Ginz, and I would like to present a short meditation on the title of one of her books. What the President Will Say and Do. What the President Will Say and Do. What the President Will Say and Do. What the President Will Say and Do. What the President Will Say and Do. What the President Will Say and Do. What the President Will Say and Do. What the President Will Say and Do. What the President Will Say and Do. What the President Will Say and Do. What the President Will Say and Do. What the President Will Say and Do. What the President Will Say and Do. What the President Will Say and Do. What the President Will Say and Do. What the President Will Say and Do. What the President Will Say and Do.
1: Thank you.

0: together as the 99%.
1: We have come together as the 99%.
0: There are major responsibilities.
1: There are major responsibilities.
0: Linked to your decision.
1: Linked to your decision.
0: To assemble here in community.
1: To assemble here in community.
0: So how can we be together?
1: So how can we be together?
0: How can we be together?
1: How can we be together?
0: In a unity.
1: In a unity.
0: That is not. Simplistic.
1: Simplistic.
0: And oppressive.
1: And oppressive.
0: How can we be together in a unity that is complex?
1: How can we be together in a unity that is complex?
0: And emancipatory.
1: And emancipatory.
0: And so here,
1: I evoke the black feminist.
0: Audre Lorde. Differences must not be merely tolerated, but seen as a fund of necessary polarities.
1: As a fund of necessary polarities.
0: Between which
1: our creativity
0: can spark
1: and spark
0: like a dialectic.
1: Like a dialectic.

0: You can. Just back a little bit. That's all.
1: Hands off.
2: Orcals?
3: What's the edge of the park?
2: Not causing no problems.
4: Edge of the park?
2: Yeah.
5: By the curb.
3: By the curb? That's so the sidewalk's part of the car? Part of the park?
4: You've been issued a warning about the drums. That's it.
6: Are you going to pick them up and leave or not?
7: Yeah, you guys made it.
6: Are you going to pick them up? Yes or no?
7: Yeah.
6: That's it.
7: It sounds like you're making it up as you go, though.
8: We'll take care of it. We understand what you're doing.
6: Let's go. Get them out of here. Let's go. That's enough. Drums are over.
9: We need a permit for law.
10: What's the law? Anybody know what law they broke?
7: Yeah, what
9: music,
7: is the law?
9: Man.
7: What's the ordinance? What
9: law did they break? You can't just do this. This is not a police state. You have to have a law. You want to arrest people? Yeah, you have to have a law.
7: You guys just can't come marching in here.
9: No, I don't want to be arrested.
7: What is he, like Nazis? That's it. It's like Nazis.
4: You guys are giving a warning.
7: That's crazy.
6: Lost the combination. Pick the drums up.

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Here is a Swiss chronometer to give you the exact time. At the final turn, it will be 13 hours 15, Greenwich Mean Time.

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0: Dr. Bender, what is the purpose of the visit?
1: Well, I've been asked by the Secretary of State to come in.
0: Have you come here to ask the Secretary of State a firm date for the Yasmin's independence?
1: I won't tell you that.
0: When do you hope to get independence?
1: I won't tell you that.
0: Dr. Bender, when you get independence, are you as determined as ever to break away from the Central African Federation?
1: Did you ask me that question at this stage?
0: Well, this stage is as good as any other stage. Why do you ask me why I shouldn't ask you this question at this stage?
1: Haven't I said that enough for any effort? I mean just that.
2: Some of my friends have been calling me, inquiring about reports they have heard, concerning me that are not
3: I'm going to go to the hospital.

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1: Ed Bugay, at this time, Monday through Friday.
2: Let's wake the bunch of...
3: What is this house of death?

Alright, pretty much.

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1: In view of reports that North American aircraft violated the airspace of Brazil and in the region of the Amazon, radar stations are being built. Deputy to the Federal Senate, Braga, has petitioned the government to state whether it is aware of these activities. In spite of the world scandal created by the fiasco of the open intervention of the United States against Cuba, there is material evidence that the United States is preparing for a repetition of this attack, again under the leadership of CIA. It has become known that President Kennedy gave instructions to the Central Intelligence Agency to increase the recruiting of new mercenaries for a second invasion, which will be combined with acts of sabotage. A Cuban radio announces that an American aircraft carrier invaded Cuban territorial waters today and fell the beach at Siboney near Santiago. Five jet planes rose from the aircraft carrier and made menacing flights over Siboney. The radio announcement called this provocation an under-aggressive act against Cuba by American imperialism.
2: In our country, everyone's opinion is respected, provided it proceeds from an objective analysis of reality.
1: Let us turn to the communist food bank. The target they are working towards, the budding communism, is a society of eternal peace between nations, freedom for all nations, universal well-being and prosperity for the people of the earth. What could be more patriotic than fighting for the happiness of one's people? That is a fair appraisal, with which it is impossible not to agree.
3: It's a well-known fact that the Soviet Union does not impose its way of life and its ideology on anyone. Revolutions are not exported. That's our firm belief.
1: Tomorrow is the 185th anniversary of America's independence. On July 4th, 1776, the American Congress passed the Declaration of Independence, a document which proclaimed the sovereignty of the United States. The declaration, written by Thomas Jefferson and Benjamin Franklin, inspired the American patriots who took up arms to defend the liberty and happiness of their country. What would Thomas Jefferson say if he could enter modern America today? He vowed that his native land would be an enemy of war. However, today he would hear certain American politicians speak of the necessity of war. In the lobbies of Congress, he would be able to talk with a swarm of politicians preaching a strong-armed policy and hatred between the people. We shall not delve into history and recall the capture of Mexican land, the Philippines, or the invasion of the Isthmus of Panama. Let's take a look at things in a recent view. The people of Vietnam are fighting against the French colonizers. America fully supported the colonizers, supplying them with weapons and money. The people of Laos are defending their independence from the colonizers. Who is fighting against the Laotian people? Are the puppets of America armed with American weapons and subsidized by Washington? What about the Congo? Sassou and Mobutu, the miserable lackeys, drawing money from the Central Intelligence Agency, murdered Patrice Lumumba, the leader of the Congolese people, dispersed funds, and are now tearing the Congo into bits. What would Jefferson say about America's policy in relation to Cuba? When Batista, the bloody dictator, was thrown out by the people, Washington began an all-out war against Cuba, which is continuing to this very day. Was such a policy set down in the Declaration of Independence?
4: The Soviet Union is already producing more coal, iron, manganese, chromium ore, nickel, steel, locomotives, freight cars, grain combines, lumber material, metal cutting lathes, woolen fabrics, sugar, animal fat, milk, and other products than the United States. When you remember that Soviet industry is now developing four times faster than American industry, and that the rate of population increase in the two countries is the same, it will be seen that by 1970, the USSR will not only be well ahead of the United States in volume of industrial output, but will also surpass your country in per capita production.

0: North American service of Radio Moscow, and here is the news.
1: According to the materialistic world outlook, all phenomena in the universe and on Earth have a natural character and are a result of the laws of development of nature. That is why we have no place for the supernatural. We regard everything from the primitive cell to man as a form of existence of matter. And we believe that matter is in a constant state of change and development. But we are tolerant towards people who are religious, and we follow Lenin's teachings that one must be very careful in fighting religion, that much harm can be done by those who hurt the religious feelings of others. And Lenin said that you must fight religion by means of education in an understandable and convincing way.
2: Beginning with ancient Egyptian shrines, where a complex mechanism run by a system of water waves seems miraculous to the people of those times, down to ancient Greek oracles who made use of special air tubes, and including all the Catholic miracles, say, virgins who shed tears were piped up into their eyes through specially arranged tubes, all these supernatural things were frauds. Now, I personally have not heard of these shrines that light up at night, but I can say this. The church has always produced miracles when its position was critical. Today, the church is steadily losing ground.
1: In our country, where the people have every opportunity to receive an education, and where people are brought up on a materialist philosophy, and this is especially noticeable.
2: Therefore, it's quite natural that it tried, by hook or by crook, to keep its few followers.
1: Since you mentioned religion, Vladimir, I think it would be a place to say that people in the Soviet Union are absolutely free to worship if they want to, and they are not hindered in any way whatsoever.

Commander Alan Shepard, 20, constitutes an important achievement in America's Mercury program of maximum flight in space. On behalf of Soviet experts, I want to congratulate our American colleagues on their great success in implementing this experiment. It's quite an achievement of the first state of American rocketry. The Soviet family had yielded valuable information about the effect of weightlessness on the human being. Alan Shepard was in a state of weightlessness for 5 minutes, while Yuri Gagarin experienced it for over an hour.

0: has taken place in Alabama, where segregationists, with the connivance of the state authorities, are making brutal attacks on demonstrators. The scenes of bloodshed in Montgomery are reminiscent of the worst examples of savagery. In Montgomery, on Saturday, crowds of enraged segregationists made a brutal attack on 21 Negroes and white people protesting against the anti-Negro laws. The streets were a scene of bloodshed. According to eyewitnesses, it was a terrible sight. It is also reported that one Negro was left lying in the streets in a pool of blood. The crimes of Bloody Saturday have the blessing of Governor John Patterson of Alabama. He took no steps to prevent the outrage and gave instructions to the police not to intervene. A characteristic feature of Bloody Saturday in Montgomery was that the racists turned on the reporters, particularly press photographers and cinema operators, who tried to take pictures of the scenes of brutality. Norman Ritter, reporter from Life and Time, was among those beaten up. These magazines are always trying to persuade their American and non-American readers how democratic and free everything is in the United States. It's difficult to guess what they will tell their readers now. It will have to be admitted that the members of this Peace Corps have a pretty difficult task. Who is going to believe their propaganda after what has happened in Alabama? While five whites and two Negroes were being arrested in Jackson for riding in the same bus, while fascist thugs were carving a swastika on the living body of a Negro student in Sumter, South Carolina, publicity experts at a convention in Washington were being reproached for their failure to show the world the real America. They were told they have not been able to play up American humanitarianism, integrity, and democracy. They can advertise American cornflakes and automobiles because they really are good. But how can they make the African Negroes sympathize with the unpunished beatings of American Negroes in Mississippi and Louisiana, the use of tear gas against them, the burning of their buses in Alabama, the torture of Herman Harris in South Carolina, and the unjust sentences passed on Negroes in Jackson? Don't you know that freedom is a bad word in the state of Mississippi?
1: The Americans are fond of saying that their democracy is founded on the belief that people themselves are capable of telling good from evil. But the Anti-American Activities Committee has appropriated the right to decide for everyone what is good and what is bad. The bill which it has drawn up is aimed at making Americans read only those newspapers which are approved by Washington and which give a tendentious estimate of events. It remains quite obvious to all that it is a body which lowers the dignity of American citizens and whose function is to control other people's lives.
2: Evidently they forget the time of the time. They are capable of giving a proper report to any use of force and be found when needed in the King of Bell. West Berlin has been turned into a center for espionage and provocations against the socialist world. America's refusal to find a reasonable solution to the Berlin question suggested by the Soviet Union can lead to an explosion. That would be fatal for the United States, too.

0: Every person, if not deprived of common sense, sees and understands that the signing of a peace treaty is the way to improving relations between states. The granting to West Berlin of the status of a free city would mean that all countries of the world wishing to maintain economic and cultural ties with this city would have the right and possibilities to freely exercise these ties. Of course, agreement would have to be reached with the country across whose territory past the communication that linked West Berlin with the outside world. If any country violates peace and crosses the borders, ground, air, or water, of another country, it will assume full responsibility for the consequences of aggression and will receive a proper rebuttal. There are some in the West who threaten us, saying that if we sign a peace treaty, it will not be recognized, and that even arms will be brought into play to prevent its implementation. Evidently, they forget that times are different now. We are capable of giving a proper rebuff to any use of force, and we have what is needed to defend ourselves.
1: The struggle for peace means the struggle for the independence of the peoples against colonialism, for the liberation of the peoples from the yoke of imperialism, for the liberation of man. It means the struggle and labor in order to end the exploitation of man by man. The struggle for peace means to assert your independence in the face of colonialism, to assert the right of nations to self-determination, the right of every nation to decide its own fate, to maintain its sovereignty.

0: 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We broadcast on frequencies in the 48-51 meter band.
1: The government also stated that occupation forces in the given to President Svoboda for general state authority to be free from restrictions and for government bodies to
2: On the contrary, more institutions are being closed down. At some places, members of the legitimate people's military have been disarmed.
1: The government has requested the Secretary of Foreign Ministry to protest against the behavior of occupation troops and against continued
2: military action. This is the idea of foreign ministers.

Let us turn to the Communist program. The target they are working to, adding to nation, is a society of eternal peace between nations, freedom for all nations, universal well-being and prosperity for the people of the earth. What could be more patriotic than fighting for the happiness of one's people? That is a fair appraisal, with which it is impossible not to agree.

Alexander Varlamov.

troops in the West have not abandoned their team, and that the people must not lack their vigilance in relation to those who have learned nothing from the lessons.

0: sequence by reactionary Western propagandists in writing about the socialist countries and charge others with what you yourselves are doing. But fewer people are to be found every day who believe these inventions of the capitalist propaganda machine. People everywhere know that the Soviet Union is a land of peace.
1: The Soviet Union honestly advised by congregations not to experiment with nuclear arms.
2: There is
1: an enormous proposal for mutual
2: defense or mutual understanding. Joined again, the Soviet Union, and it is convincing proof that it is ready to light not only a small gas, but a big bonfire of friendship and mutual understanding.

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1: Atmosphere.

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1: This is Jose Alejandro Rivera for the Wave Farm Radio Art Archive. Manuel Rocha Iturbide is a Mexican sound artist, composer, and professor currently based in Mexico City. Using electronics, analog tape, acoustic instruments, and computer programming, his electroacoustic pieces include compositions, radio art, intermedia artworks, and sound installations and sculptures. He explores different approaches to the sonic phenomena in his work, from pure imagination and programmatic ideas to conceptual art, the soundscape, and experimentation with different sound objects. As a researcher, Manuel has written articles about the history of electroacoustic music, sound art, and radio art in Mexico and Latin America. In 2010, he created Giros Logos, a radiophonic sound work originally commissioned by Radio Clásica of Spain in collaboration with the Museo Nacional Centro de Arte Reina Sofía. The piece was presented at the Alicante Music Festival in 2010 and was also broadcast on Kunstradio in 2011. At its core, the work sources the human voice as material for an abstract and imagined landscape that begins with the human sounds of a baby, an old man, and a woman. The piece then flows into field recordings and rhythmic bits, where isolated syllables contribute to what Rocha Iturbide calls invented acoustic sound poetry. Hieros Logos displays Rocha Iturbide's masterful technique of granular synthesis, where snippets of vocals pan seamlessly from left to right, swarming around the listener. Clouds of phonetic elements and beds of time-stretched drones emerge, all of which transform any meaning of language into its musical and, quote, emotive and intuitive elements. The arc of the piece moves from the individual voice to collective instances that include those of group prayer, labor songs, and poetry. Though the composer invites listeners to consider various possible interpretations of these interactions, fixed meanings remain just out of reach. This is perhaps due to the large spaces that the voices were recorded in, the layering of multiple conversations in different languages, and the electronic processing with filters, delays, and reverbs. Alternatively, listeners are led down long corridors of melody and feeling, lined with shifting sonic exchanges that fade delicately into a distant nothingness. In essence, Hieros Logos questions the sanctity of the word as the supreme container of knowledge, and instead highlights the spiritual undertones of the voice that exists before the word is given meaning.

Thank you.

0: You just heard a radiophonic sound piece entitled Hieros Logos by Mexican sound artist and composer Manuel Rocha Iturbide. This is José Alejandro Rivera for the Wayfarm Radio Art Archive.
1: I'm Desiree Mualimu Banks for Wayfarm Radio's Art Archive. Today, I'm introducing a work by Cozy Fanny Tutti, UK-based visionary experimental sound and performance artist, leading member of the art collective Coombe Transmissions, and co-founder of the band Throbbing Gristle. Selflessness in Four Parts, Electronic Ambient Remixes, Ear 4, emerged from live art actions performed by Cozy Fanny Tutti at Disneyland California, Selflessness 1, and Beachy Head Sussex, UK, Selflessness 2. 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The subsequent recordings, Selflessness 3 and Selflessness 4, took place at Cemetery Hole and Sandringham, UK, respectively, between 2004 and 2005. Selflessness 4 is the last action in the series, a slow aquatic electro drip, terrestrial babble featuring mechanical churning and drone tones, a disembodied school of chirping birds flying a reverse route, an oracular unveiling of children's voices dancing with the ghoulish invitations of costumed characters. Coded speech and maniacal laughter whisks back and forth against a steady bass line. Ambient swaths of dark, eerie, and ethereal contradictions, hushed distortions of mundane utterances and authoritative commands shape-shifting. A mutilated silence unfurling. Let's have a listen.

0: That was the last recording from Selflessness in Four Parts, Electronic Ambient Remixes, Ear 4, by Cozy Fanny Tutti. Selflessness 4 emerged from live art actions performed by Tutti at Disneyland California, Beachyhead Sussex, Cemetery Hull, and Sandringham, UK, respectively. 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
1: 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Po Bike Lomami is a Congolese-rooted, Belgian-born artist, programmer, performer, writer, musician, and activist. Their work blends anti-colonialist, Afro-feminist, and anti-capitalist engagement with artistic expression, particularly through performances. The House of Kinshasa is a five-part sound project by Lomami, exploring the diasporic realities of transmission, return, and housing for a family spread across the Democratic Republic of Congo, Belgium, and Canada. This first part intertwines their parents' stories with field recordings and archival material from CKUT Montreal. Featuring sounds of WhatsApp notifications, radio samples evoking double consciousness, and the reoccurring idea that, quote, "we speak French at home," the work highlights language loss and hybridization. Call waiting tones introduce the narratives, while compressed WhatsApp audio and atmospheric music convey familial and cultural distances.
2: Choisir les thèmes, s'arrêter là, c'est jamais satisfaisant. 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
3: I read about that. One of the first things that get lost from one generation to another in situation of immigration and diaspora is the language.
2: And
3: indeed, I don't speak Congolese languages. My parents speak several languages, including Kiswahili and Lingala. And I don't. And I think
4: Hannah seems to come from
3: it is because
4: other time and place.
3: My dad,
4: she's a perfect little girl,
3: he wanted us to
4: heart,
3: integrate
4: sporting old school
3: in Belgium, where we were born.
4: To be the
3: really good,
4: family.
3: So
4: dad is a partner
3: for him it was important that we speak French at home. So the other Congolese kids, many of them, they learn Swahili or Lingala, or Chiluba, or Kikongo. You know, it's like that dynamic. You speak your parents' languages at home and also in the church and those community places, and then at school and other kind of settings like that, you speak French. But me and my brothers, we could only speak French. And probably when I was younger, I could understand a lot of things in Swahili. My mom also told me a little bit of it when I was a kid because I wanted to learn. So I learned how to count and some sentences and really few stuff and like welcoming phrases. But you know, nothing sustainable because my parents, they will not talk to us proficiently in Swahili. So yeah, that's the idea that language got lost pretty fast.
5: Damn.
6: Hell nuts.
5: We've been a long way.
6: Yeah.
5: Giving women the skills they need to navigate the digital world. Yeah. That's always been the mandate of the show.
6: It's always been a mandate that we have the power to learn and to teach each other.
5: Yeah,
6: agency.
5: Agency.
7: Et oui, maman m'a appris mercredi que la maison normalement à Kinshasa était vendue.
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3: And what I also learned about is that

0: I am trying to write and explain to you, understand, about I was married for 2 times, and now in common law with Frank.
1: I signed to you that later.
0: First husband, Bobby, was killed from wreck airplane in May 15, 1956. I had real strong love with him.
1: Put my finger and signed to you that later.
0: You see, we marry only 17 months, and he most a boy, and did so love to me. But then I meet Roy. Second husband Roy I married for 22 years, but I was shocked and hard to believe in him.
1: Put my finger and signed to you that later.
0: I went to work night shift, Roy Foreman days, and on nights went to see his friends and went to the bar and dance. He got drunk and pot. His girlfriend come to see me at my job, and she asked me about Roy, and I asked what for about him, and she show me that she is pregnant, and I what? And I was real surprised because he is real good with me for 22 years.
1: Now my point, my finger, and I signed to you that later.
0: He is father and love and work hard and never suffer to me. And have big house and 2 garage and lots of everythings. We go boat and picnic and happy, seem.
2: Mm-hmm.
0: And he did not drink too much or mad with me, but so good for 22 years.
2: Uh-huh.
0: So I was real upset with her, and I faint, and Frank helped me to the hospital.
2: Uh-huh.
0: Frank went to see and tell Roy about I was in the hospital.
2: Uh-huh. Uh-huh. Huh.
0: And Roy come right away to see me, and he asked me what. And yes, he did love, and yes, he did sex.
1: And yes, he did love, and yes, he did sex. And he did sex
0: with his girlfriend. Then he hold me, kiss me, crying over and over. But I said, no, leave me. And he hold me and he kissed me, crying over and over. And my daddy upset.
3: How's marriage?
0: Want me divorced to Roy.
4: I trusted you once.
0: My daddy could not Roy this forgive.
2: She's trying.
0: Says Frank good and true, does me love, not just of sex, but wants to be marry me. And I don't know.
1: Some men they like Mary with death because she can't hear her talk. Some men they like Mary with death because she can't hear her talk.
0: Some men they like death because she can't talk. Frank loved me. No. But he won't stop to sign to me. Then I say, no, you mean. You signed to me or not.
1: Tear my note, okay? Don't want Frank to find out, okay? Find out about I tell you, okay?
0: I know he loves me. He say he want me to forget Roy's past in Florida. Wants me my new life in California.
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6: I'm Jess Spear for the Wave Farm Radio Art Archive, and I'm delighted to present A Beginner's Guide to Attracting Birds by composer, sound, and radio artist Alvin Curran. Commissioned by New American Radio in 1995, the piece was composed by live mixing 26 tracks of recordings that were then further manipulated using Max. The sounds include field recordings of birds collected by Curran over 30 years, a recording of artist Marianne Amache in conversation with a parrot named Clifford, recordings of Charlie Parker and lectures by John Cage, and field recordings of a computer room and high-tension wires whistling in the wind. Let's see how many of those sounds we can pick out as we listen to that piece now.
7: Dancing?
8: Hello.
7: Hello. Hello. Oh. Prima sind immer traurig. Alles gut? Alles gut? Prima? Warte. Wobei? Aber ich bin. Ja, prima.
8: Oh, was?
7: Junge, komm, Junge. Alles gut? Alles gut?

0: Vertically finding out one's thoughts. Sawdust and interfacing.
1: I'm Vertically finding out.

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Third contrast, find that space and move. Yes, they can power and experience with martial law.

You've been listening to A Beginner's Guide to Attracting Birds, composed and produced by Alvin Curran at the Mills College Electronic Music Studio. The studio engineer was Jonathan Mitchell. Special thanks go to Marianne Amache and the Friends of Harmony Ranch, and posthumously to John Cage for allowing the artist to use his voice, reading from the Norton Lectures, Harvard University Press, 1989. Additional thanks to Charlie Parker for a fragment of his solo on Dizzy Gillespie's Bebop from the album Charlie Parker, Bird at the Roost. Thanks go also to Melissa Gould, who suggested the title and inspired this work. A Beginner's Guide is a commission of the 1994-95 Radio Consortium, New Radio and Performing Arts in Staten Island, New York, KOHM-FM in Lubbock, Texas, and KGNU-FM in Boulder, Colorado. The commission was made possible with a grant from the Meet the Composer Reader's Digest Commissioning Program in partnership with the National Endowment for the Arts and the Lila Wallace Reader's

The first piece we're about to hear was adapted from a live performance Tetsuo did in 2003 entitled Penser avec les mains, Thinking with the Hands. The second piece, also from 2003, is called Requiem for Baghdad, created 2 weeks after the U.S. invaded Iraq in 2003. Tetsuo has been interested in the hand in the context of radio art. In the first piece, Tetsuo used his hands to build the transmitter and to then play the transmitter, moving the radio waves. He was inspired by a quote, "The true condition of humans, it is to think with their hands." Regarding the second piece, Tetsuo Kogawa writes, quote, "I was thinking of a requiem for Baghdad, since the modern war tries to erase all horizons, physical or conceptual. In fact, the U.S. Air Force knocked the Iraqi TV off the air with an experimental electromagnetic pulse device of over 2 billion watts. This was the totally opposite use of airwaves, against emancipating and finding innumerable horizons of airwaves." These two pieces by Tetsuo Kogawa are each about 5 minutes long.

0: You just heard a version of Pensée avec les mains and Requiem for Baghdad by Japanese radio artist Tetsuo Kagawa. 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This is Wave Farm Radio Art Fellow Karen Werner, and you're about to hear a piece produced in 2017 called Nam June's Spirit Was Speaking to Me by Aki Anda. The work was commissioned by Documenta 14's radio art series called Every Time I Hear the Sound. Here is their text about the piece. New York-based artist and composer Aki Anda has channeled the spirit of late Korean artist Nam June Pei via radio transmission. Pei is known for his association with shamanism, a practice that constantly surfaces in his works. With a portable radio in hand, Anda communicates with his spirit over long distance, collecting field recordings of cryptic broadcasts and messages on anonymous radio stations. The series of seances conducted in different cities across the globe began in Seoul in 2010 and continued in Köln, Germany in 2012, Wrocław, Poland in 2013, and Lewisburg, USA in 2014. And here are words from Aki Anda. Quote, Nam June's spirit was speaking to me occurred purely by chance. In 2010, I was spending 4 days at Nam June Pei Art Center in South Korea for a series of performances and had plenty of free time to wander. The building was packed with Pei's artwork and related material. I have always felt a close kinship with him as an artist, and so it was a great opportunity to immerse myself in his works and ephemera. It was that night I made first contact via a handheld Sony Walkman radio in a hotel room in Seoul. It was literally out of the blue. Scanning through the stations, I stumbled upon what sounded like a submerged voice, and I began to record it in fascination. I concluded this was Pei's spirit reaching out to me. These recordings became a way for me to explore the mythic form of radio and gesture back to Nam June Pei's shamanism. End quote. Here's the first iteration of Nam June's Spirit Was Speaking to Me by Aki Anda, recorded in Seoul, South Korea. The piece is approximately 21 minutes long.
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0: You just heard Nam June's Spirit Was Speaking to Me by Aki Onda, the first iteration from Seoul, South Korea, and recorded in 2010. 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
1: I'm Jess Speer with the Wave Farm Radio Art Archive, and I'm delighted to present Intimate Space by composer and media artist Andrea Sodomka. Drawing on time spent researching, thinking about, and conducting interviews on the subject of intimacy and personal space, Sodomka composed a piece for both broadcast and for radio installation. As an installation of many FM transmitters, the piece conceptually ties the idea of intimate space to radio broadcast as a function of distance and communication, forcing the audience to share a physical closeness to the transmitter to pick up the signal, just as a person's intimate space extends out to a certain radius, within which intimacy, like a broadcast, is shared. Let's hear the piece now.

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0: producer, and Regina Beyer, associate producer. A special thanks to both Helen Thorington and Joanne Green for their generous support and collaboration in this partnership. Up next is What's the Matter in Amy Glennon by Sheila Davies. Thank you for listening.
1: She was born on a night when the moon was seen twice before the sun rose. The Khamsin wind blew bright plumaged birds in through the window. Her head was an eclipse, a red sun, a red dome ring, a rose-gold crown, but she entered the world feet first. She laughed and she listened. Because a sprinkling of marble dust made it shine, the smile in her face was inhuman, and she grew up questioning the legend of her own species.

0: It's a black, blacker than black night in the luminiferous ether of the prairie, where the girls are cleaner because of the dust. There's a sickle moon in front of me, just rising again to its sea legs, and over my head are the giants and the dwarves and Hercules counting teeth in the mouth of the dog star, and under my bare feet is the center of the flat, flat earth.
1: Oh, Columbus.
0: Oh, Columbus, I've lost my way, tapping in the black-soaked mazes of the dark with only my thought experiments to guide me. Everything thinks, all of nature and ideas and machines. They speak or they sing, and I listen. I am who I am, and who I am not. I brood myself into thought, I brood thought into warmth, and I am alive in my own mind, experimenting with comets of insight and paradox and mummified logic, and my golden germ brooding until sparks ignite in the supreme solution of thought.
1: Let your body do the walking.
0: Yes, my body has followed me here. It seems to go everywhere I do, but it must be a phantom. My body doesn't remain the same, it doesn't change with time, and it isn't in motion. I think, therefore, I am not a body. I mean, I know I must have a body, but I seem to lack a physical interpretation. I mean, what I mean to say is, I think my body has been de-souled.
1: Let your body do the walking.
0: I don't want to walk. I walk enough in my thoughts, and sometimes they walk in me. There's one thought, though. It's almost an idea. There's a voice inside of the idea that seems to endure fire. But I can only hear it. I can't see it. I don't know what it is.
2: Humanity, some say, doesn't know what it is. Neither ruler of ice nor fire. An animal with reason who has learned to walk. A god of desire who has learned to walk.
0: I can't, because I don't have one, because I lost it to the great old fathers of science. I let them split my mind from my body. I don't really remember how they made the split or why I let them do it. I must have misunderstood them, or they misunderstood me, or I suppose maybe I could have just misunderstood myself. Amy Glennon is misunderstood.
3: Start the bidding at misunderstood. What do I hear? Garbled up front, perverted at the back wall, distorted the lady in red, unvalued the lady in yellow, unwept in the red, unwept, unwept. Text.
0: Amy Glennon is unwept.
3: Is that how you wanted to read? Elaborate, please. Tears in the aisle, salt water the lady in red, substance the gentleman by the post, matter the lady in red. Further bid, further bid. Text.
0: Amy Glennon is matter.
3: Or should it read? Text.
0: Matter is Amy Glennon.
3: Which one is it? In advance, in advance. Why will it be is standing at the back? Why will it be in advance? Yes? How could it? The man on the right when does it against the wall. What is there on the left? In advance? What is there? Any more? All right, first sentence. Text.
0: What is the matter in Amy Glennon?
3: Very good, then. Let's explode the word matter. Matter as in dynamic geometry, the gentleman in front, as in quantum wave, the lady in front, as in external world, the gentleman, internal soul, the lady, gold, the gentleman, silver, the lady, lead, the gentleman, arsenic, the lady, bitterness, the gentleman, matter as in bitterness, yes, down it goes at bitterness. Text.
0: The matter in Amy Glennon is bitterness. She has spent her life staring at other people in

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Behind Amy Glennon is the sign of the sickle moon. Before her is the ticket window, aglow under mercury vapor street lamps. In one hand, she carries a suitcase. In the other, a small harpoon.

0: I seem to be going somewhere. 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And let's see, I've got my gyroscope, my idea tubes, my Geiger counter, my pocket gramophone, and my compass.
1: Little superluminal chameleons.
0: And yes, my jar of lizards. I can't forget my jar of lizards, my favorite creatures, because they grow new parts of themselves, and they shed their tails into my legs and their skins into my feet that are walking. I'm moving into the idea through its compacted layers of solid ice, beneath its sheer, crushed masses of rock, toward its molten interior. This idea never sleeps. It dreams, but doesn't sleep, and I can hear it talk. I can't see anything.
2: She was born after the moon had risen twice, and before the sun had risen once. The arch-heretic magician appeared, twirling his subjacent consciousness like a prayer wheeler. Her black star sapphire eyes threw a shadow across her own face, but she entered the world feet first. She listened and she slept. Some say, whatever has been hidden and is then exposed, this is a human act. Some say, to have memories inside of love, but neither before nor after life, is the truly human realm. And some say there is no such thing as humanity, that humanity is something men have stolen from animals and plants and weather, from the universe and the atoms.
0: The universe and atoms? The universe and atoms. The universe and the atoms. Of course, yes, I remember now. I used to live in quantum. I did have a body that was intimately joined to the constancy of the speed of light. And when I was 3 years old, I used to play with atoms in the void.
1: Particles and waves, particles and waves, particles and waves.
0: Yes, and then I experimented with particles and waves. And when I was 6 years old, I dug up some large numbers made of ice. There were just a handful of memories preserved in the ice. Large, cold numbers. Oh, number beauty and rapture. Number calisthenics. The exercise of number beauty had me aligned to the great old fathers of science themselves. I lifted the edges of their cloaks. I turned their pockets out. And there they were, as real as algebra. Stuck on them, I was, in a swoon. Schoolgirl crush. They said we never lose our need for more numbers. Numbers are the new articles of faith. They said, let us bless you. Let us delight you with our numbers. Let us turn your body into an equation. So they blinded my thoughts in sheer rapture and stole my body right out of quantum. The things they could do because their times were mechanical. And in the name of progress and number beauty and good stage magic, that's how the great old fathers of science settled the Western world.

0: stepped on his head.
1: I think the mind is in the feet, as often as it's in the head. I entered the world feet first, each foot a fable, each foot winged in curious search for the perfect steps of narrative. I know that every human foot needs a set of steps to walk, but I don't know what size or combination. I don't know what the code is. To me, it's a mystery of dimension.
2: These dimensions are open for bidding. A 2-inch rise and a 15-inch tread to the blonde man. Will you go 3-14, sir? Yes. A 3-inch rise and a 14-inch tread to the dark-haired woman. A 12-inch rise and a 5-inch tread to the blonde man. A 4-inch rise and a 13-inch tread to the dark-haired woman. A 7-inch rise and a 10-inch tread. New bidder there. A 7-inch rise and a 10-inch tread going once, twice. Perfect. At 7:10, text.
1: In a classical pose, Amy Glennon contemplates a black rock staircase with steps perfect for her feet at a 7-inch rise and a 10-inch tread. It spirals up into the night sky and down into the core of the earth. Her bitterness gathers in back of her.
2: Do I hear in front of her? Yes, I do. In front, at the back, behind, right there, and back in the back, to the side, in the center, and back in the front, and front in the back, and front in front. Down it goes. In front, text.
1: Her bitterness gathers in front of her. As Amy descends the staircase into it and is swallowed alive in its thick, dark chill, she realizes for the first time that the opposite of bitterness must be water.

Oh, the great old fathers of science and me, we were so in love. We took baths together, we swam in the seas and rivers, we drank water, we froze in heated and vaporized water. Together we were making a story from reanimated morning dew and spring rain. Aquaregia. The story was an elixir, a legend, a rhapsody, a song that the great fathers gave me initiation to sing, and we rehearsed the number again and again, cleansing and rinsing its air-colored content. I perfected the melody with such a slow fix of glamour that the story became a string of pearls around my neck and long beaded gloves and clothes of marble dust, and I became the brightest star in the great white way. In the great white way. I was so in love. I didn't even notice that the fathers were changing the words to the story in such a way that I would drown in the watery draws of all the great themes we had nurtured together. My voice was heard everywhere, and my practices as a radio star grew, embracing the cylinder and diamond disc, round-headed sapphire needles, records pressed in amber and black wax, floral horns and fiddle phones. Distance always lends enchantment.

Science can turn bones to an outcross of powder and flesh into a soul that they peel away. Science can steel draw the way bleach takes color. Because the fathers need the heat of passion to split the mind from the body, there's no other way. I call it piracy. They call it the one divided. They call it fission. They call it the passion of their genius. But genius isn't separation. It isn't the one divided. The fathers have misunderstood the whole idea. It's really coagulation, coalescence, the many in one, when sometimes your whole body wanders in a single particle of your mind, and other times your mind moves fast like waves through your body. Genius is forethought. It's the second thought. It's a kind of inspiration. It's an ancient air that everyone has forgotten how to do.

0: our species.
1: Now they say the story of the species is you're born, you discover, you appropriate. That nature is dead, the world is a clock, and you can kick the dog like a dog-like demon machine.
0: They're fun, they're history, they're America. They're fun, they're history.
1: Fun? No, they're really not. Wait. Stop. You've got to stop. They're not. They're a hoax and a rumor. They're gossip. They're figments and fate spinners. No, they're the oracle mongers of our time who would soon destroy in the name of what they call indivisible liberty.
0: Banner yet wave. Banner yet wave. Banner, banner, banner yet wave.
1: They add the story like debt. So if we listen to them, if we watch them do it, our own time will spin us into theft and betrayal and disintegration. Blisters and heat, vehement fires, garnet fever, infection and putrefaction, a flood of red and yellow flames unleashed from the jaws of some kind of an apocalypse.
2: Very good. Let's mystify the word apocalypse. The four horses of the apocalypse, war, famine, pestilence, death right here. The dragon of the apocalypse with 7 heads and 10 horns over there. The apocalypse of the beyond, called the fire of Gehenna on the isle. The three angels of the apocalypse right here. Now, can we dissect this phenomenon, the three angels of the apocalypse? Yes, Ophidim, the boy near the post, Seraphim, the girl next to him, Cherubim, the boy near the post. Now, young man, you have Cherubim. Will you apply all three to the phenomenon? Yes, once, twice, three times applied. Text.
1: Suddenly, Amy's in the thick of an insight that comes on her like the Ophidim, Seraphim, and Cherubim of the apocalypse. My whole story is hidden in the bitter matter. The story is a creature coiled around my lungs, who devours itself from the tail upwards until its entire body has been swallowed into its own scaling head.
2: Shall we psychify the creature? Let's throw the tongue in this one. Ouroboros right here, salamander over there, winged dragon against you, madam. Will you go wingless? Wingless dragon for the ladies, celestial pterodactyl on the phone. Womb like a giant serpent on the floor, a sea dragon with a human torso and horned head on the phone. A fabulous primordial serpent with a putrefying sea anemone mouth growing on its back, absolutely bid. Any more? Text.
1: A fabulous primordial serpent with a putrefying sea anemone mouth growing on its back awakens as Amy descends the last black stair at the deepest center of the earth. The serpent rears up from its bed of molten iron and lashes its tail around Amy's bare feet. "Consider this," says the serpent. "Bitterness seldom comes from an unhappy fate. It arises in people who fight themselves."
2: The serpent is quoting from someone. Who do I hear? Do I hear Freud? Yes, Sigmund Freud is standing at the back, Mary Louise von Franz in the front, Annie Easton beside me, Amelia Earhart absently bid, Henry Miller on the aisle, André Breton at the back, Juna Barnes the side, C.G. Jung in the center, C.G. Jung, has the quote. Now, what is the source of Amy's bitterness? Shame in the center, remorse of the young man here, a cosmic violation at the back, a melancholic nature of the young man here, loneliness at the back, self-knowledge I do see now in the center. Any more? Self-knowledge. In time. Text.
1: Self-knowledge is a bitter experience in the beginning, continues the serpent, because everything you are, you must make your own. Therefore, stare at yourself as you are staring at me. Practice the divine bitter art. Make the hidden visible, and only then will you understand the whole work. Pressing downwards into the idea, something pulls me like a magnet. I can't see anything but the light of pure darkness, stones of liquid, liquid penetrating liquid. I can't see the shape of the idea all around me, but it feels like a vessel clouded black at the glass. This must be the nucleus. I must be inside the golden germ of my own brooding, where thought is fire alone.
3: She was born on a long night, when the stars had gradually overtaken and surpassed the sun. The young Archistrate Gabriel came forward now and held her in his arms. Such was the nimbus of her birth. She entered the world feet first, two rose-cut and pear-shaped gold soles seeded with streaks of pearls. She laughed and she sang, this world is not ours. Some say one is not born human, but becomes so. Some say to become human, one must grow more and more indefinite through time. That humanness occurs only at random, between the possible and the actual, between imagination and experience.
1: Radical moisture in the brain pan. This arcane voice is really alive. Who does it belong to? I mean, is he the youngest place of me, or am I the oldest place of him? I mean, he's the solution of something. Maybe he's a lover of wisdom, and if that's true, then maybe he knows the story of our own time. But he doesn't tell it. He listens to it. He gives it a fragrance of immortality because nature has kept it preserved in him, her liquid and malleable, pre-existent idea.
4: so bright.

0: detour. Oops.
1: Of course, it's the legend of the species that humanity too will pass. And he's the sad voice of philosophy, 2,000 years lost, who has his mind and his soul and his heart, and his heart and his mind. He's the idea of what a human is. No one really knows. The idea that inspires you to produce a body now before there's no time left to do it. Salt the tail of the idea with fire. Inflame the bitterness of your idea's throat and taste with the taste bitter things. Brew this substance into heat, not so hot that the story evaporates, but just the temperature of fresh horse dung, and cook it in the golden germ of the idea until it's volatile. Real bitterness finds a spirit through vapor, a heart through anguish, a glowing flesh through the rigor of cold, a mind through finality, and a principle through the bitterest root. Real bitterness is a kind of self-heating that cooks its stained and perfumed grace into an original human form. And just when there are sparks of breath, when there is a subtle quickening, then move into the body. My head a rose-gold crown, my feet seated with streaks of pearls. With you, my idea, I have made this body. You have entered my ear and opened my tomb. And with this body, I have made the hidden visible, which is the practice of the divine bitter art. And that is the whole work as I understand it. You have understood the art perfectly, acknowledges the serpent to Amy. But now you must realize the final mystery, my daughter, and lie down close to my body and rejuvenate me with your new glistening human form. I didn't know you had a body. I thought you were the voice of my idea. I mean, it's... Wait a second. I seem to be falling. I seem to have fallen through. I seem to have run into myself, becoming myself, rejoins Amy, staring in fixed amazement at the writhing creature before her as it tightens its tail around her feet and opens wide both of its putrefacted mouths. With vigor, Amy raises her small harpoon, aims rightly, and shoots the serpent in the heart of its gullet. A spume of fiery, lung-driven, radical water spews forth, and a viscous black mass oozes through a fissure in the side of its ancient bulk. And as the serpent corrosively expires, out climbs Amy's bridegroom, the genuine man of philosophy, twirling his subjacent consciousness like a prayer wheel. Still clutching her jar of lizards, Amy turns and runs up the sharp stone stairs, her philosophical bridegroom following quickly in her footsteps. As she reaches the top of the staircase, a perfect circle in the open air, Amy enters the world feet first. Behind her is the sickle moon, seen twice before the rising of the luminiferous morning sun. Above her are bright plumaged birds aloft in the warm wind. As the inheritance of 1,000 centuries falls away over her shoulder, Amy slowly turns to Philosophy, who comes forward now and holds her in his arms.
2: Now, it seems that her bridegroom is holding some kind of object. What is it? The fiery red sulphur, the lady on my left, the philosopher's stone, this gentleman on my right, the seven-petaled flower, the man there, a vessel of quicksilver right here, a cup of coffee, the woman in the center. A cup of coffee? Is that your bid? All right, a cup of coffee. Just in time.
3: Shall we make it plural?
2: Yes, two cups of coffee. That's wonderful. Now, what sort of cups are they? Canopic jars. Thank you, sir. Styrofoam cups, you, madam. Paper cups, my bitter. Styrofoam, you, madam. Paper, my bitter. Styrofoam, yes, madam. Paper cups, my bitter. Text.
1: Amy's bridegroom is holding two paper cups of coffee, as if they are the ends of a divining rod. They raise their paper cups and drink down the divine bitter water of Amy Glennon's wisdom.
2: Excellent. What am I bid for this magnificent postmodern alchemical opus, the story of Amy Glennon who faces the dark grind of herself and thereby transmutes her bitterness into wisdom, who unites her matter and her mind, and who redeems her human soul from the body of a putrefying serpent, all toward the fruitful marriage of pure science and mythological philosophy? What am I bid for this entire text? Start the bidding at $400,000. 400 is 500, 600, 700 right here. 800,000 over there. 900,000 against you. Will you go 1 million? $1 million in the front row. $2 million over there. 3 million Aristotle at the back. 4 million Roger Bacon to the side. 55 million the Cartesian fathers. Yes, I'd be delighted to take your bid. 65 million Copernicus. 75 Paracelsus. $100 million Sir Isaac Newton there. 300 million the Swiss alchemists here. 500 the Greek philosophers. 700 the father of relativity. 750 the fathers of chaos. 850 the quantum fathers. $1 billion for the Cartesian fathers. $1 billion is now the bid. 2 billion the quantum fathers. 3 billion the Cartesian fathers. 4 quantum, 5 Cartesian. Any more? Yes! New bidder there in the center aisle. $5,120,000,000 and 4 cents going once, twice, three times, sold to the young woman holding the jar of lizards.

0: In the light of early morning, I awaken in my berth, and I feel myself electropult in the confidence of creation, and in the wings of my own story, I go running with an apple in each hand.
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4: I watch. I watch black and white. I watch black and white turn blue. I turn. I turn into blue. I turn and I move my mouth. I mouth its tones. I mouth the turns. I am the movement of my mouth. I lie. I lie in wait. I lie on the throat of my own voice. I lean. I lean and lay fingers upon. I finger. I finger and curl. I curl and I eat these fingers. I am a demonstrative pronoun. I whisper. I whisper that I don't really know. I whisper that I cannot scream. I am a sequence of letters across my face. I fall. I fall forward and change this picture. I picture the fall and the failure. I fail to be home by dinner. I fail to breathe in the prescribed manner. I pause. I am a subordinate clause. I feel a long time off. I feel like a drowned thing reached from behind. I am fine. I am finally, yes, without realizing, I realize that it is he. I return to see.

0: This is a story of conquest and capture, of danger and desire. It has been written down here in order to give shape and substance to the couple pictured in this frame. This portrait takes shape by shaking the kaleidoscope that is their story. There are many pieces. At first, they are sitting on chairs with something in their hands, like a glass of liquid or a knife that has speared a cube of cheese. The hand is brought precisely to the lips, which take sips or small bites. One notes the presentation of a pleasant facial expression. Try to imagine how the tearing of clothing might distort this picture. Their apartment is dissected by an array of doors. Doors leading to the hall, kitchen, bedroom, bathroom and closet. The doors crowd the living space with their many planes. The rooms are spare. The occupants find no need for decoration, for he has lived in her and she in him. Their floors are scrubbed, their roof does not leak, and there are no weeds in the garden. They pack their boxes and watch one another move out of the corners and off the shelves. They remove the full boxes, and then they turn, face each other, and remove their clothes. They do not fall asleep until late. They do not wake until noon. They do not have much time now, because he is leaving first. He feels a quick panic rise like bile in his throat. She is so remote. He can think of nothing to say, and feels that, in speaking, he is playing out of tune. He is murdering music, he thinks. This is how it all begins. It is sometime in the past. He wants to walk her home. She does not look at him, does not say a word. Her lips are pressed together, tightly. She is a woman in her 30s. She lives alone in a small town. He speaks to her of great writers and of his life in the city. He says he has many plans. He gestures and talks rapidly. Her head is lowered, but she is listening. He wants to walk her home, but she does not look at him, does not say a word. He leans towards her and tries to look into her eyes. Now he speaks to her of eyes and talks of how they can seize, measure, evaluate, and select. She turns away from him. He tries to bring her back. He speaks to her about the eyes of lovers, about how the eyes can perceive one another. He speaks of absolute love. And then he asks if he can walk her home. She says no, but soon she begins to meet him in the security of a locked garage. They make love amid the parts of dismantled cars. She does not take him to her home, and he does not take her to his. But in the garage, among the metallic skeletons, she aches with pleasure. In the garage, they create a small, dark world of tenderness. In the dark, she begins to talk of absolute love. They each begin to leave work early. In the late afternoons, they find themselves in the darkness of the garage. There, in the dark, they attempt to read each other like maps. They play games in silence in which they move like mimes in circles around each other. Where is this body leading that body? They play. Once, he stops suddenly, pulls the hair back from her forehead, and says, "Oh, yes, now I recognize you." He lays both hands on her head, strokes her hair and her face, and wonders out loud how she would look like this, like that. He turns her head roughly from side to side. She remembers his look, a look of total possession on his face, as he moves her this way and that. His look pleases her, yet it frightens her. He talks to her again about the eyes of lovers, about how they perceive one another. He says the eyes can seize, measure, evaluate, select. His eyes are trained on her. He says that she is waiting to be seized, measured, evaluated, selected. She turns away from him, uncomfortable. To her, these words fall like hammer blows. He wonders about her silence. To him, it is silent provocation. He knows that he has lost her and tries to penetrate her from a different angle, tries to bring her back to the beginning of the game. But she does not come right away.
1: Black and white. I watch black and white turn blue. I turn into blue.
0: He takes her to an apartment. Neither one has been there before. He closes the door behind her. She does not leave. Eventually, she paints each of the rooms a different color. Peach for tenderness, gray for reverie, red for urgency, cream for repose. At night, he tells her stories. He constructs scenes in which she stars, and in these scenes, he vulgarizes and toughens her. She, on the other hand, wants to paint him sensitive and delicate. He laughs at this picture. In this way, they create fiction together, but their images never fit at any one point. At night, they are lit by an erotic phosphorescence. Their desire is violent and primitive. They press themselves upon one another like a mouth upon a bottle. They collapse only when, at last, they share a pulse. Still, she does not return to her home. She does not return to work. Concealed within these rooms, she begins to write. Aimlessly at first. She writes of these rooms, of this man.
1: She writes about herself. She writes about her hunger. She writes that her hunger is being fed by a desire that chokes her as if she is being fed food too rich, too full of texture. In this way, she creates fiction, but mostly fact. The fact is that her writing is inhabited by shadings and subtleties, and she begins to create a labyrinth which is their story. Through her writing, she is looking for a way out.

Her writing fascinates him, but he is angered by ciphers, by the illusion of her words. He reads what she has written and tells her that she is throwing up obstacles in his path so that he cannot seek her out. He says that he does not believe her writing is about the truth, but about lies. He says that the two people in her story have too many angles, one too many profiles. He says this makes them unreliable. He says they are not complete. They are not real. They do not really love one another. He believes that she is writing about themselves, and he feels that in this story and in these rooms, she deceives him in a charade of love. He is angered and confused by what is fact and what is fiction. She has created on paper a labyrinth, he says, which is their story, and now he invades that maze and storms the passageways of this twisted landscape. She stands before him and says quietly that these are not lies she writes about. These are people she wants to be. She says that the landscape in which these two people live is only treacherous when innocence and trust are overrun by desire. That, she says, is when one loses reason and direction. That is when one becomes lost. She is thinking of herself. She is thinking of her own desire. She thinks, too, that she is lost within her own desire and cannot find her way out of these rooms from this man, from her hunger. She is not nourished by love, but she is sustained by the act of love. He watches her face as she thinks these things. Now he knows that he is not a part of her fiction, nor of her facts. Now he believes that he is just a figure in her head and in their bed. He is thinking now that he has not lost her. He simply has never had her.

Now he becomes cruel, and his words carry an uncomfortable weight. At the bottom of her eyes lies a deep sadness, an admission of defeat. Now they circle each other, and it is not a game. Accusations are hurled. There are floods of words, and anger floods these rooms. The streams they have floated down are clogging. The lake where they swim is filling with grass. She talks about her struggle to articulate longing. He says, it isn't a question of giving voice to it, but in simply feeling it. What does she feel? He says perhaps she is confusing her desire with something else. She says, perhaps. She says, perhaps he can give the most abstract of feelings a concrete meaning, but she cannot define her ache. She cannot intellectualize her hunger. A door is closed between them. Behind this door, she furiously types a text of savage, primitive quality. She strikes the keys with a force that cracks the walls of this room. Her writing is delirious. She tries to cut away at a fear she feels growing inside her, and so she writes about the fear, and again, about the man. But in seeking clarity, she creates further illusion. What does become clear is that now her only refuge is in her writing. There she deals, perhaps, in camouflage, but she is writing from the heart, and it feels safe behind the words. A door opens. He finds her slumped over the table. She is still at the typewriter, her head in her hands. He touches her, and they both collapse like moths that have flown too close to the flame. They do not fall asleep until late. They do not wake until noon. They do not have much time now because it has been decided that he will leave first. He feiles panic rise like bile in his throat. She is so remote. For once, he can think of nothing to say, and feiles that in speaking, he will be playing out of tune. He will murder the music, he thinks.

He is outside now. He looks back up at the bedroom window from the street where he is standing. He remembers the shape of her under the sheets. He sees her there still. She lies there under the bedclothes and sees him standing beneath her in the street. She has experienced suspension like this when swimming. Underwater it is this still. She closes her eyes and imagines that she comes out of the water and stands up before him, water streaming from her lips. She steps forward, pressing herself against the pilings of a ruined pier. She opens her eyes and sees herself rigid in the bedsheets.

He remembers the shape of her under the bedsheets. And now he turns, enters the building again, and mounts the stairs to the apartment. There, in the dark of the bedroom, she hears his footsteps along the hall. She strains her eyes to see him as he enters the room. He looks down upon her where she lies. She moves slightly, tensely, under his gaze. Slowly, he kneels by her side. She is silent. He wills her to look up at him, but she looks past him, as if she is looking at an opposite shore. Now he reaches for her, and as his hands close about her neck, the air seems suddenly superheated and dense. The air thickens and distorts his view, and she disappears from sight. Groping now, he falls upon her, turning over and over her like a shell sucked under by the surf, washed by films of water. Now she is above him, and she seems arched for flight. He tastes the sweet stream that runs down her neck, but he cannot hear the scream for the sudden rush of water. He is afraid to look up. She grows still. He lies there and feels he is in a place where things weigh nothing at all. He waits, without breathing, for gravity and movement. An abrupt sound from her becomes a death kick, which flings her body into a last gesture of life. He raises his head, but she has already slipped beneath the surface. He thinks, sometimes love is mistaken for crime, and he turns on the light to see.

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I whisper that I don't really know. I whisper that I cannot scream. I am a sequence of letters across my face. I fall forward and change this picture. I picture the fall and the failure. I fail to be home by dinner. I fail to breathe in the prescribed manner. I pause. I am a subordinate clause. I feel a long time off. I feel like a drowned thing reached from behind. I am fine. I am finally, yes, without realizing, I realize that it is he.

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2: Donna is 20 and married to Roy. The sky bursts. They have no children into the store of this marriage and starts waving a gun around. Donna has three children. This guy bursts into the store from a prior marriage and starts waving a gun around. A man in a green ski mask. Donna works as a cook. A man at a bar called Mama's. In a green 6 hours each night ski mask. From shouts 6 to midnight, ski mask kicks over a bucket of working behind the bar Hershey bars, and she is shatters a on her whole feet most of the night. In the milk freezer, and comes home totally beat. Her husband, Roy, sells and repairs refrigerators and shatters a hole and freezers in the milk, both freezer. The industrial ski mask and the home models starts yelling things a few weeks ago. Things like, Roy, you've seen the movies. Everybody on the ground. You've seen the movies. Blew out a right testicle. Watch his back. That's what he better do. Lift an industrial freezer. The ski mask guy starts yelling things. He's only worked in sales since then. He's only worked in everybody get on the ground. Sales since then. He pretended to shop around in back for a while. Roy thought he looked... Roy's worked in funny refrigeration for about 7 years. But he didn't do anything about it. But he didn't do anything about it. Roy's worked in refrigeration. Then he shows his pointy little teeth to everyone in the store. Since about 1 year before he got married. Before that, he taught Cole Accelerated Gate High School math. Colgate. Aftershave. This guy was starting to get really awful. For eight. The guy started getting years. Really awful. Something like Roy's 38. Roy is... You ever seen one of these go off? 38. Donna's only 33. 33 years old. Donna's only 33 years old. Father, you ever seen one of these go off? Fallon. Buying something in the back. Doesn't know what's going on. And he comes up front. Comes up front to pay and sees all the yelling. Virgil just turned and 53. He thinks it's someone buying pork sausages, maybe having a heart attack or something. Years old. Those goddamn teeth must have been filed down. And he's got a considerable weight problem. Those goddamn teeth must have been filed down. Father Fallon gets... He filed his goddamn teeth down. Grabbed by the collar and just thrown right down with the Campbell's soup. He rubs his neck like some... Don't take it so seriously. Fake movie Drano. Stunt... Don't take it guy. So... Seriously. Bill looks like maybe he's gotten his head cracked a little. It's only going to be a few... little bit... minutes. Bloody... on the edge of the display counter. Right on the edge of the, Bill got grabbed the display counter and thrown the very first thing when everything started. I can't remember if I told you that already. The very first thing was Bill got thrown to the ground. Head first. Bill got thrown head first to the ground. The very first thing. The very first thing that happened was to Bill. He got thrown to the ground. I can't even remember if I told you that already. The very first thing that happened was Bill got thrown to the ground. Now, Roy makes a move. Donna screams on Drano guy, and Donna screams gets leveled one. Donna screams, right in the crotch. This makes it Virgil's fifth time. So he's not going to try. Now the nutkick guy in the ski mask, he got another idea installed. Right under the counter. Yells about last month. Getting the money out fast so no one else gets hurt anymore. And you know what? It's already gone off downtown. Donna says to Roy, you know, get the money out fast, no one else gets hurt. I'm going to get you. Get the money out fast. No one's going to get hurt. Something for that. Get the money out fast so no one gets hurt anymore. And reaches out for a can of disinfectant. When no customers are around, Virgil eats whatever is in the store. You know, Hostess products. You know, Hormel submarines. You know, when she gets that can, she's going to spray it right smack in the eyes of you-know-who. Things like that. Business just wasn't going all that well. So Donna says to Ski Mask, two men down. She's going to go get her husband something. And now three are down. When he first came in and shopped around, it's all going way too. Virgil knew him from before, but slow. Couldn't quite place him. He'd shopped around in the back before for how it's supposed to go. Virgil saw it start up, and then he, early this time, and set things off downtown early. And then put a nylon on this time. Open it now. Virgil saw it start up early this time and open it now. Set things off downtown early this time. He put nylons on and then came up and stood in the front. Now open it. Before he shopped around and then in back, he put on the nylon. And then Virgil saw it start up early this time, but he came right up and stood in the front of the store. And this time he started asking for things. Virgil ends up shot. He died a carcass. Donna gets ready to spray that robber's eyes. He died a carcass. Carcass. That Virgil robbers retired as a plumber, 10 eyes, when she has the chance. Years ago, he put a little retarded grocery store. The neighborhood seemed, uh-oh, good, I suppose, and an accountant told him to do it. Uh-oh. His son's best friend told him it was, uh-oh, told him it was definitely a good investment. The friend said, uh-oh. Uh-oh, everybody's got to eat. Virgil sure proved him right about that. In the last year, uh-oh, police sirens on the way when business is slow. That does it. He put on probably 60 pounds. He rips off the nylon hose, and Father Fallon was a priest, swipes the register to the ground in World War II. Cash and change, so he's pretty tough, but flip, he still thinks about everywhere. God, Donna thinks this might be your chance. And starts to try. Roy holds on to her real tight. Roy sees her idea and holds on real tight. He grabs her arm and holds on. Then he comes for Roy and Donna real tight. Roy's got a real goddamn grip, that's for sure. Then he comes for Roy and Donna. This guy walked into the store like anybody. He shopped around like anybody else. Then somehow, in back, he puts a nylon on his head, and he comes right up to the register in the front. It wasn't a waving a gun around. It was not a ski mask. He wore nylons. And he started yelling. Everybody on the ground. Now Donna's big, strong, and he started yelling. Everybody on the pussy of a husband ground. Won't even let her take this scab out. On the ground. Just like the movies. She knows she could. The scab is named Fred Earl Kramer. And he just knocked Donna right on the head with his gun. She doesn't get knocked

one priest, I can't remember his name, on all fours, crawling around, get over here, help me out, pick up the cash, get on the ground. Virgil's got to crawl around and pick up this cash, help me out. Gun, pick up the cash, pick up this. Slippery Bill got cash, help me out. Throwing down the very first thing when Frederick Kramer came up and stood in the front of the store. When he started asking for things. That's why he's on the ground. Father went down just after that. Pretty soon, the police are going to start yelling things. Like Frederick Kramer. Yelling them right through the megaphone. Right outside the store. But megaphone Frederick Kramer's pert little 18-year-old excuse just walked right into the store. Sometimes Carla's life goes by fast, but his pert little 18-year-old excuse just walked right. And other times she seems sedated by speed. In, get out of the store, Carla, the door. But she can't. It's Virgil ends up dying after it's all over. Too late. I told you that, right? To get out. Virgil ends up dying, right? Virgil ends up dead after everything's over. Lock up after yourself, will ya? These words come from, I told you that, Frederick Kramer to Carla, right? Lock up, will ya? Everyone knows Slippery Bill. He invented a petroleum byproduct or something like that. It's a slippery gel. Or Carla turns the latch, Roy's heart. Something like that. Pops slippery gel or something like that. Let me tell you this. Just like he tells her to, they'll tell you, that stuff lubricates. After all, she's standing right at gunpoint. Father Fallon crosses himself. Then it was about 11 a.m. and sirens were coming. Virgil and Carla both had their ideas. Refer to the Carla is a numbered police diagram, middle B student, and unidentified fist and mask, and never talks back to her parents. Set up, starting in the back, stopped in the left aisle of convenience store 21. Refer to this as number 2 on the police diagram. While waiting for store 21 to clear so that he could complete his heat, Fred Earl Kramer's, she never got in any gunpoint trouble, slowed to a complete stop. Power and is referred to as 1 on the diagram, very close to each of her parents. She never got in any trouble, and she talks to them about good and bad and big and little dinky things. A couple seconds before, Frederick, she talks to him about Kramer's gunpoint, everything, good and bad, and came to a complete stop. Little things, and Roy and Donna's fist, you know, everything. Everything stopped, slow behind Fred Earl Kramer's nylon ski mask and deadly weapon. Refer to the diagram again. The weapon gets called number 7. The nylon's referred to as 4. Roy and Donna's fist had stopped really tight and close in, like maybe 4 or 5 inches. Carl had stopped in for maybe behind Fred Earl Kramer 5 to 10 seconds before this chain reaction. Really tight. Virgil believed that he could have stopped the whole thing and close in, like maybe 3 feet behind Frederick Kramer's fist before the chain reaction. What if the nylons were in somebody else's store? What if Frederick Kramer was whipping out in the left aisle of, what if, convenience store 19? Slippery Bill's crippled version of manhood had stopped him right when he came in. Carla in the stockings lay several feet of skid marks. So they hadn't all done everything that Fred Kramer wasn't, all of them crazy, possibly could have. So what? He tried to break. But the impact dump between the nylon manhood and the back end of a parked dump truck was so severe that the front bumper of the dump manhood truck flew right off. Roy and Donna's fist was manhood truck flew right off, pushed right into the guts of Fred Earl Kramer. By the time Fred Earl Kramer's gunpoint struck, Virgil had then left him with some heat. Impact, some heat in his leg to live with. And Virgil's head whipped backwards and then violently sideways. Shot right on top of a true old-fashioned American value. $10 apiece. Again, they were pushed into the arms of Fred Earl Kramer. Carla left laying several feet of skid marks from dead halt to full speed in 12.

0: seconds of noonlight. Virgil did have his foot on the alarm at the time he got shot and was really tight and close in, like maybe in 1954, 2 feet in front of Fred Kramer's weapon. Donna had no money coming in and no unemployment either. She repeated all her problems. Neither Donna problems to Roy or Roy struck and sounded hysterical, anything, with their fist. She told him a new disaster area had developed. This time, the police got Virgil an ambulance, it was her feet, and called him in, shot right in the head. She hasn't been doing well without him and on the police radio. She doesn't take any medication because she can't afford it. Carla got a backboard and a neck brace. Roy told her, pain ripping, she into her back, had to go to a doctor, and shoulders, and the doctor would give her some free samples or something. And her anxiety attacks were just getting... Fred Kramer gets shotgunned right in his funny little face. Worse. That's a little later on. But it was a clear and sunny, relatively cold day. Roy stayed over at Donna's place a lot, from 54 through 55, and then, he finally asked her to get married. Police sirens. But, police sirens. Fred, police sirens. Earl, police sirens. Kramer isn't worried. He knows the back way out of this place. What? Does he think the police are a bunch of maniacs? The first thing they do in the movies is one of them goes around back. He grabs Virgil's money all over the floor and gets to the back of the store. And Fred Earl Kramer came out the back of the store, and now he's gone back there again to get away, but the dirty cops are coming down the alley and out in front. Fred Earl Kramer came out the back of the store, and now he's gone back there again to get away. But the dirty cops are coming down the alley and out in front. Virgil's got a pretty goddamn decent-sized handgun. He's just pulled it out. But now Fred Earl Kramer isn't in the back of the store anymore. He's come up front. He's come up from the back, up to the front for the second time since 11 a.m. About 3 feet away, Virgil takes a shot. Donna screams, but that big goddamn handgun isn't going to do him any good on the ground like that. Carla screams when it's lying there on the ground like that. Okay, at this point, I rank these people from the most manly to the least manly in this order. Roy Donald Emmons. Carla Juanita Gonzalez. Frederick Earl Kramer. Virgil Eugene Nelson. Father David Fallon. Slippery Bill. Virgil could have sworn that Fred Earl Donna Faye Emmons Kramer had gone out the back of the store. Everyone could have sworn he'd gone out the back. Everyone. But then there he was, right up, sometimes at the front again. Carla's life goes by fast, and other times she feels sedated by the speed of everything. A real freak comes in, telling everybody it's a robbery. He'd been in the store for a while. Someone called Roy, tries to clobber him, and gets belted in the nuts. The owner tries to stop him, and gets shot, right, satisfaction guaranteed, in the head, or your money back. But not before he pumps one in a freak's leg. And also, he's already tripped the alarm earlier, Virgil had. The police are on their way. Carla, a real young thing, comes into the store. She only had one and date. Gets grabbed. In high school. She's pretty and everything. And it was with a guy that was a real pig. Carla barely kept her dad from balking him. Fred Earl Kramer's gun must weigh about, you know, from 6 pounds. Just ba-boom. From Fred Earl Kramer can't leave without her popping him. Because she could barely keep her dad from cops blocked his route. Popping him. He forces, she'd never admit it now, but Father Fallon, she now, to bless the car, realizes that and takes off. Her dad was right with Carla in her own car. Today, block later, he crashes into a tree or Carla's taking care of her parents. Parked car or Carla gets knocked out because when her head hits the shift, they both have the flu. Her shoes, actually, Fred Earl Kramer came off her feet, gets out of the car with his tiny, it was a little, clear teeth, sunny, and Jesus, relatively, did they let him cold day have it. Now, Fred Earl Kramer thinks fast. He'd better find a new plan. And there she is, all 18 years of her. It's not a sex thing, like you're all probably thinking. Don't twist my arm. At 11 a.m., everything started going badly for everyone. By 11:02, Father? Fred Earl Kramer had come up from the back for a second time. By 11:04, need to ask you for a special favor. He was shot in the face. Done as by 11:04, he was shot in the face. Way, Roy, tougher than Roy. First met, even though Roy's Donna in 1952. Physically strong, he still pusses out a lot. She told him then that her aching back had turned into a disaster area, and Roy and Donna that she was having anxiety attacks, have the best hearing of everybody. This was, and partially, there, because she was coming to the end of the unemployment, are definitely, and she had no support. People on the roof of the store now. What? A lot of cops. What? Yelling through megaphones. No one can understand what they're saying. Even Roy and Donna can't understand. Oh, they've got the best hearing of anybody. Fred Earl Kramer can't tell what? What? What the cops are saying outside. What? They're probably saying they've got him surrounded, but that's always been true. He clicks Carla, faints the hammer back, and presses slippery Bill, got sick, the gun into Father's eye socket. Everybody breathes. Father, will you bless the car for her sake? He clicks Carla, faints the hammer back, and presses slippery Bill, got sick, the gun into Father's eye socket. Everybody breathes. What? She shouldn't really... No one could hear what he said after that, because the megaphones were just too loud. The thing which I feared has come upon me. If it was a movie, that's what Father Fallon would have said. But this is a robbery. Fred Earl Kramer came right up with a gun with nylons on and said, "You've seen the movies." Father Fallon was back there with him before he came up to the front, and he didn't do anything about it. It's too late now. Now what's he going to do? Point at Virgil and tell that same joke that he did in World War II? This is a robbery. That's a little late now. This isn't World War II. This is a convenience store. In the back of the store, before Fred Earl Kramer came up to the front, he could have touched his fingerprints. Father Fallon could have. Fred Earl Kramer is touched 23. His fingerprints. He could have really messed him up. The thing which Father Fallon has feared, Bill has come upon him. Is 60, that which he was afraid of, 7, came to him. He wasn't safe and had no rest, and he wasn't quiet, yet trouble came to him. As Fred Earl Kramer and, about 4 inches of sheer heat. Slippery Bill was standing up buying some Wrigley's gum. He was standing up buying some gum, and then he was down on the ground. He's got a ton of money, so why didn't he just have all that stuff delivered? Father, will you bless the getaway car for her sake? She shouldn't. Fred Earl Kramer's little teeth shine like babies, and Father Fallon blesses the car with a little something that he calls a prayer for travelers. They're not traveling very far, though. Just down the block, around the corner, past Roy and Donna's car, past Father's car, right into the rear end of a dump truck. Then one of them gets out and gets shot in the face, and he lives for about 50 more seconds, shaking. At 11 in the morning, after he pretended to shop around for a while, Fred Earl Kramer came out of the back in nylons and stood in the front. At 11 in the morning, after pretending to shop around for a while, Fred Earl Kramer came out of the back in nylons and stood in the front, yelling and waving a gun around like it's a goddamn lasso. He kicks over a bucket of Hershey bars, shatters a hole in the dairy section, freezer, glass door, yelling and waving a gun around like it was a goddamn lasso. Yelling things like, "You know what you're supposed to do. You all watch enough TV, don't you? Down on the floor. You've all seen this on TV. If you'd watch TV, you'd know what to do now. You know what to do. Down on the floor." Slippery Bill goes right down, and so do Roy and Father Fallon. Virgil stays on his feet, but has a little surprise coming up. Fred Earl Kramer is going to get a beautiful, mushrooming slug right through his thigh. Donna tries to incapacitate him. Roy flinches. Carla gets out of her car. Carla is so pretty getting out of her car. Incapacitate him, and she just had a... and gets one right in the head. Sort of a fight. Sirens with her mom. Whip around before she left the house. In the distance. It's the cops. Her hair's a little bit wet, so the nylons come off. But it dries fast as it blows around in 10 seconds of... When Carla gets inside, it's storefront noon. Heat doesn't really matter if her hair is in brightness, dry, or wet. The events will have changed the meaning of the weather for Carla. The only thing covering up Fred Earl, the sun used to be safe. Kramer's face are his eyes and nose. The sun used to be beautiful. A part of his brain will be later on. Would you believe that he went to college for a semester? He goes to the back and tries getting out the back alley door. But that's no good. No good at all. Anybody could have told him that. Anybody. Virgil reaches under the counter. Everybody thought Fred Earl Kramer was still in the back. Everybody. Supposedly, everybody. Slippery Bill's gel can lubricate. He went to the back. Anything. But from a V8 engine, now he came up to chapped lips from the back and stood in the front. He stood in the front for the second time in a few minutes. Then the impact on Virgil's head. He came up from the back, and then the impact on Virgil's head. How about a dozen for a dollar? That's in his store. That's in the corner of his store. Then Virgil's head is sideways. Virgil's head whipped backwards, and then violently sideways. No sight, and no more aggressive thoughts. Virgil's head just sits, sells a lot of gel, because still, just sits there. Everyone in the neighborhood knows who invented it. Still. Carla's got a sporty little car. And Fred Earl Kramer, Bill is rich, is out the door with her. Sure. But they get about... he hasn't lost touch with 3 blocks. Any of the friends he had. And they hit a parked dump truck. Virgil's got a special display all set up for it. Little White, things just... teeth. Little White weren't going well at all that day. Teeth. Little White teeth. Little White teeth. Things just weren't going well at all that day.
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1: 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Thank you for listening.

0: You and others are listening to the sound of an untrained voice on your radio. You are now hearing voice. From my home, your home. This embodied. My words separated from my physical self. I was seated.
1: I promised myself one thing, never to grow complacent.
2: Mr. Speaker.
3: Surely, Mr. Speaker.
4: Question, Mr. Speaker.
5: The question that I would like to put forth to you, Mr. Speaker, is this. Given the current state of your function as a kind of vibrating pacifier, tell me this. Do you still believe that mass communication is a good idea? Mr. Speaker, do you believe that mass communication is possible?
3: Mr. Speaker.
2: Mr. Speaker.
3: Mr. Speaker.
2: Mr. Speaker.
3: Mr. Speaker.
2: Mr. Speaker.
3: Mr. Speaker.
2: Mr. Speaker.
3: Mr. Speaker.
2: Mr. Speaker.
3: Mr. Speaker.
2: Mr. Speaker.
3: Mr. Speaker.
2: Mr. Speaker.
3: Mr. Speaker.
2: Mr. Speaker.
3: Mr. Speaker.
2: Mr. Speaker.
3: Mr. Speaker.
2: Mr. Speaker.
3: Mr. Speaker.
2: Mr. Speaker.
3: Mr. Speaker.
2: Mr. Speaker.
3: Mr. Speaker.
2: Mr. Speaker.
3: Mr. Speaker.

0: to 22nd during date nights after 5 o'clock p.m. You pay only $7.95 after 5, and your date gets in the park absolutely free.
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0: What you are about to hear is an experiment in news presentation. The sounds were recorded outside the Morgenthaler Abortion Clinic, following the Supreme Court decision that Canada's abortion law was unconstitutional. Adjusting your balance control to the far left will allow you to hear the pro-choice faction, while adjusting your balance control to the far right will allow you to hear the anti-choice faction. Both points of view can be heard simultaneously by not adjusting your balance control. We will begin in 5 seconds. And that concludes our news presentation experiment. For your own listening pleasure, please be sure that your balance control is now in the center position. Thank you.
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20: It's not as plain as black and white.
21: But I promised myself one thing, never to grow complacent.
22: Boss! Be your own boss!
21: Right. Now, where were we?
23: Hello?
24: Call now.
20: Let's
23: talk. Hello, you're on the air?
20: Let's
23: talk. Yes, what's your
24: name?
23: I can't hear you.
20: Let's
23: What would you like to say to your dad, Natasha?
20: Let's.
23: Oh, you love your dad.
20: Let's talk.
24: Call now.
20: Let's talk.
0: Hello, can you hear me?
1: Yes.
0: Oh, but I'm not hearing you. I'm hearing you on the radio, but not on the phone. Hello.
1: Hello.
0: Hello.
1: Mr. Lewis, are you there?
2: I'm here.
1: Mr. Lewis is not with us. Hello.
2: Hello there.
1: I'm sorry. Once again, my apologies to everyone listening to the show. We're having incredible telephone problems today. We have lost the caller from Edmonton. Hello?
6: Hello?
1: Hello, go ahead.
0: We're getting a hum on the line at this end again, but...
6: Hello?
1: All right. Once again, I apologize to everyone who's listening and to the participants in the show. We're having terrible telephone problems today. Let's go back to the telephones and a call from Winnipeg. Hello?
9: Hello?
1: Hello in Winnipeg.
9: Hello?
1: We're having incredible telephone problems today. Where are we going? Saskatoon. Hello? Back to the telephones. We are having telephone problems today, as anyone listening to the show can tell. We're going to try Mr. Turner one last time. Hello, Mr. Turner. Hello. No, I hear the same buzz there. We're going to have to keep working on that problem. It seems now a little doubtful that Mr. Turner will be able to talk to other callers. We may be able to get him on a line later in the show, however.
9: Why am I here?
1: Are you there? Hello? Hello? No. Hello? Let's go to Labrador City. Hello? Hello?
9: Hello?
1: Hello? Hello in Labrador City. Hello? And that is all the time we have for calls today. Again, our apologies to John Turner and to other callers and to the listeners. We tried three times to get him on the line. He had intended to spend a great deal of time on the show with us today, but technically we've had some problems here and we're unable to get him on.
25: There is nothing

0: pozdravljam vsi skupaj tlele. 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
1: I started to talk about radio, about indoctrination of the radio. I made comparison between West and East, started with Eastern indoctrination. I'm talking about democracy, which are conveyed in Yugoslavia and in Eastern countries like something that you are being born with and doing with it, and you believe in something what you heard from there. And I'm making comparison with West. The West is also also indoctrination, but in different scales. It's not so bad as what is in the East, but at the same effects is the same. Because people here are also brainwashed in the way, in a completely different way than we are. They brainwashed with things they like to hear.

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5: I listen to at least 2 hours a day. Oof. Usually I'm catching you. You're so glib. I really got a kick out of it. And being a loyal listener, that's what it's all about. Some of the people that get on the air that don't necessarily agree with everything, I can really understand how hard it must be behind that microphone all night. Myself, I'm not in radio, but I do a lot of sound engineering and stuff like that part-time.
0: Right.
5: And promotion and stuff like that. Mm-hmm. And I met a gentleman from another radio station. He does the voiceovers.
0: Oh, yeah.
5: And I was speaking to him today and just getting some of the feedback. I really think that a lot of the announcers and stuff aren't as appreciated as I think they should be. And I think you guys all deserve a shot in the arm.
0: Oh, that's nice, Paul. Thank you very much, sir.
5: You're welcome, sir.
0: Right. Bye-bye. Which is not to say everyone has to be painfully polite. That's my job. Let's see.
6: I needed that.
7: Sorry, this is radio. Sorry, this is radio. Sorry, this is radio. Sorry, this is radio. Sorry, this is radio. Sorry, this is radio. Sorry, this is radio. Sorry, this is radio. Sorry, this is radio. Sorry, this is radio. Sorry, this is radio. Sorry, this is radio. Sorry, this is radio. Sorry, this is radio.

0: 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We had a bit of trouble, though, getting people in certain professions.
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5: 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Thank you for listening.

0: Let it go. Oh, let it go. This is peace. This is all I need. My chair and I reflected in the window. I'm a ghost before my time. Such thoughts. Such whiteness I stare at. In these rooms, in these walls, all my own. White reminds me of... what does it remind me of? Of course, the color of morning where Ying is gone. Ying, my husband. Ah, yes, he is my husband. In China, white is the color of mourning, the color of loss and grief. White, the absence of all color. What sense we Chinese make? We had a son-in-law, Louis, part Welsh, part Portuguese. He looked like a gypsy with green eyes. He should have worn one hoop earring. At college, our daughter met the gypsy-like assistant professor. My Chinese husband said, "Regarding miscegenation, I am of two minds. You think it's a simple matter?"
1: Regarding miscegenation, I am of two minds. You think it's a simple matter?
0: He troubled himself, I could tell. His foot tapped, kept tapping, got on my nerves.
1: I'm a liberal, however. A liberal.
2: But Mimi is of one mind.
0: She wanted that assistant professor, and he desired her. Our fine-boned daughter. Oh, well. I'm almost colorblind now. In the evening, green and blue look alike. In any case, the world's been shrinking. I mean, just look at our grandson. To see I lean so close. Too close, I'm sure, taking in his features. His eyes, his nose, his skin. They seem to slip as you're looking from east to west and back again. And yet, they're so clear-cut, so pure. Let it go. Oh, I shouldn't have written Timothy. That man. But he won't. He shall not get in touch with me. Timothy, Ying's colleague. Yes, his colleague. By writing Timothy, I handed over common sense. We Chinese don't do that. All I want are my plans, my walk to the corner, my single bed, my talking to myself. I will Timothy not to call. Anyway, I won't let him leave Boston. One. Two. Three. Four. Four times. No need to answer. It leaves the house emptier, more silent. It's the past that was full. But friends have gone. Mimi, our daughter, died. There was no one for Ying to stay in the States for, except me. He writes twice a month and sounds more and more Chinese. Everyone is leaving me behind. Even life is receding from me. Oh, Timothy. But it's too late. I don't yearn anymore. The moon's deserted me. I'm dry. Still, I'm younger than Ying. I always rubbed it in. You're getting on, I told him 30 years ago. It's too bad. We were in St. Croix. I was 47 and he was 53.
1: Compared to these people, you look like an 11-year-old.
2: It's all that butter. Those sides of beef, quarts of hard liquor they stow away. They can't help it, you know.
0: Americans were they. German tourists, Swedish ones. But so were Chinese.
1: Look, they have to catch up with technology.
0: He was worrying over mainland China.
1: They're of nowhere.
2: From nowhere.
1: With all its ills, they can't bypass industrialization. Mao will learn the hard way. Mark my words.
0: Ying's part of that they now. Me, I'm now from nowhere. No longer part of a we. Interesting. I'm only I. I am. I still am. So far and meanwhile, till I leave even me. Timothy's last name is Ayres, Scottish. I was having one of my lapses when I wrote him that letter. I'll tell him that. One of my lapses caused me to write him. That barbarian. That driven, self-searching barbarian. My Timothy. 1, 2. Three. Yes, 4. 5. It disappoints me. But I'm relieved, too. It's probably only my neighbor, anyway. She's strong and short of cash. So she helps out. Yes. Here are the albums she took down from the attic for me. See, that's when Timothy arrived in a convertible. His scarf looped around his neck. Timothy and Ying were both involved with Venus, studying Venus at Yerkes Observatory. Those two tracked gases and speeding light, dealt with infinity. Yet my physicist husband, sure of me, wondered at nothing, had no idea that Timothy, married as often as he was, waited. Was waiting. Time. Time is cruel. I won't have it. My neck is stiff. Time's yoke grows heavier. Mimi, our daughter, escaped his yoke by dying. She was exactly 33. 4 months and 7 days old when she died of a rare blood disease. Ying and I brought up Winston, our grandson, though his gypsy-like father denies it. Ugh, that telephone! Just because it rings, must I answer it? I am what I am now. My plants, my windowsills, my afternoon walk. If only I could stay in touch with myself forever. Ying could never get used to my most natural thoughts. After 55 years here, he had to go all the way to China to get away from me. Think of that. I've been married over 50 years. 50 years made contingent by Ying's need to go home. Why did I write that letter? I simply won't answer the phone for a week. I'm content. Completely content, after all. Timothy stepped out of the convertible. Rather tall. I felt nonplussed, put in a quandary.
3: Ying! Sorry I'm late.
1: Oh, that's all
0: Ying
1: right.
0: Ying was standing
1: no problem,
0: next to
1: no
0: me.
1: Problem.
0: As Timothy approached, his scarf slipped out of its loop, fell from his neck to the ground. He picked it up, and as Ying introduced us, Timothy flung it over my head like a skipping rope, flicking one end through the other.
1: It's yours. It suits you.
0: We smiled at one another slowly.
1: Besides, I forgot to bring a present. You know
0: me.
1: We
0: seemed to be remembering something, though we had never met before.
1: For Pete's sake, come in. You're full of baloney. Come with me.
4: Leave May out of it?
0: He was referring to his wife. She was suing him for the first of what turned out to be their two divorces. I wound the scarf around my neck twice so it wouldn't slip off. That scarf, the color of moonlight on a pond, a blonde presence, the color of sheen. Friends call me and take me for rides. Miriam across the street goes marketing with me. Listen, there are plenty of people left. More than enough. I'm the center. I stand in the middle, which, according to the Chinese, is the fifth direction. I'm my center, a Chinese direction. Ying's in Peking, but he needn't think I'm so American yet. I was walking along a plate glass window the length of a building. Out of the corner of my eye, I saw a woman hurrying. She raised her knees high as if to climb. She stepped stiffly, floated forward jerkily. When I gasped, she did too. Her hair was as silver as anyone's here. That's why I didn't know who she was. So finally, she looked like the rest, like any old Caucasian. At the corner, she and I put out our hands for support on rear fenders of cars. You're me, I said. You're me, she said back. Polarity, space, time. Ying and I considered such matters. You, of course, in your way, he never forgot to add. My way never did seem to match his. So busy, so busy. I used to be so busy. I was interviewed, won awards for my designs. I turned out costumes for Kismet's, Kings and Eyes, and Terence Rattigan's too. That relative of Ying's was in The King and I. Ying Wai Guo. A brilliant young physicist came backstage to visit. I have to laugh. A bolt of fabric fell on me and this physicist picked me up off the floor. It was metallic and weighed a ton. It knocked the breath out of me so I didn't notice he fell in love on the spot.

0: But something more is also true.
1: You're just another stargazer, I told him. Ludicrous, wild, shameless. I mean, there are ways to be, and we Chinese know those ways. We're matter of fact, didactic, categorical. These Westerners. What keeps them together, I wonder? They're soulful and selfish. They're transcendent, intrepid, shameless. I stayed happy with Ying. Together, we weathered Mimi's illness and death. That's the meaning of marriage. Any Chinese would agree. I even agree with myself. I admit this. For decades I longed. I had two hearts, it seemed. Heart and womb. Both longed, both waited. I laughed myself. At Palo Alto, Ying was promoted over Timothy. Was that a sign from outer space? Timothy left Palo Alto. He sent postcards with no return address. From Paris, Buenos Aires, Baltimore. A book came out. He was famous for a season. He belonged now to his success. I thanked my lucky stars.

0: I'm disappointed when it doesn't ring. Disappointed when it rings too often. Last week, my grandson Winston was exasperated.
1: I thought Chinese women were cooperative. Why the hell can't you see you should be in a home with people to look after you? Grandpa had no business splitting at his age, at yours. Mm. He, who was always grinding the Chinese axe of propriety. How would this look? How would that look? As though anyone gives a damn. It's unseemly. His word. It's a disgrace, his abandoning you. I'm getting you into a home. I don't care what.
0: I like it here. This is my home. I don't blame Grandpa one bit. What would I be doing in Peking?
1: Cramps. This bicultural, so westernized, so mixed up family. And it isn't Peking. It's Beijing. Please. Tell me straight. Is it Chinese to abandon your wife when she's as old as the century?
0: I'm only 79. Try to get my age straight.
1: Suppose you fall. Suppose you fall and can't get to the phone.
0: I'm not saying you're wrong, but Grams is right, too. You know how the Chinese are about family. His brother, his sister-in-law, they're hopeless cases about family. One. Two. Three. Four. It's beautiful to be alone on this sofa. Once a week, my neighbor takes me marketing. She tells me new ways of making jello. We have supper out. My treat. We talk and laugh a lot. Friends take me to the movies once, twice a month, and I sit down front. What more do I want? Before departing, Ying said, I'm thinking of you alone here.
2: I'm thinking of you alone here. The financial arrangements are secure, more than secure. I've seen to that. Winston's a man now and will look out for you.
0: From California? I want you to stay, but you must go, I understand.
2: I am Chinese.
0: Bo Yong Xiao, no need to say.
2: A man must die in his native land.
0: Oh, you talk as if you're winding up a speech at a banquet. Die, all this talk about dying, you're only 82. We didn't smile. That was 3 years ago when his brother wrote asking him to visit, and

0: to stay. I never let on that I knew he'd instructed them to ask him. Ying's letter had said, "It'll be easier on my wife if you and Ergie demand that I return. Bring up your suffering during the Cultural Revolution in that windowless closet. Say you must see me. 40 years have passed. Dear brother, suddenly I'm overwhelmingly homesick. A sign, perhaps, that my time is short."
1: "You won't be able to adjust. You're too advanced in years, even if you are appropriately younger than I. And too used to comforts, luxuries. Where would you get sauna treatments in Beijing? Is your arthritis getting any better? Can I ask you to make such sacrifices at your age? I can't be so unreasonable, can I? They'll find you so foreign, won't you?"
0: "All right. I've taught myself to need no one long
1: going
0: since.
1: Going home is a fitting conclusion to my life, my career. As a physicist emeritus, I can bring something to my country above politics, above self-interest."
0: The four of us were at the Princeton Club. Ying was greeting someone half a room away. Timothy's second wife was coming down the hall from fixing her hair.
2: "Remember how I feel. Remember."
0: "I did.
3: Leave me alone.
2: I never will.
0: Do.
3: You want to wreck my life? I
0: remember
3: you.
0: How we felt.
3: I am Chinese.
2: And cruel.
3: You're so foreign."
0: But he was cruel too. Standing there next to him, his wife shimmering toward us. Trick of my eyes, I suppose. Was a hardship to bear. "These Americans, those Chinese," we were always saying. Ying said, "Timothy doesn't marry for good."
1: "We Chinese are taught to love once, deeply and faithfully."
0: "Divorce isn't easy for anyone, including them. That he remarries the same girl, remember he married me twice, makes him nice."
1: "You always generalize from too little. Scientists don't."
0: "We marry as much for the sake of the institution, for society, as for ourselves. They marry for the sake of one another and for themselves."
1: "Individualism again."
0: "Why don't you say what you think?"
1: "Selfishness. Shamelessness, too. They don't care what anyone thinks."
0: "I'm so glad you'll never divorce me."
1: "I have no reason to."
0: He was right. I gave him no reason to go home, and we're not divorced. It's Timothy who ended up with no one. Serves him right. It's Timothy who's alone. And me. Late. It's so late. It's good to lie down. My hair plaited, my long nightgown, the blanket up to my chin. In sleep, I'm ready to go. I don't sleep so much as I swoon. White's the color of morning in China. I fall asleep, I suppose. I dream of a white face at the whitening window.

0: 두. 3 3 rings. Only 3. 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My letter said precisely, if you are still there for me, phone from Boston. I'm not what I used to be, so ring only 3 times. Then hang up, and a minute later, ring again. That way I'll have time to get to the phone. What an hour to call. You're so inconsiderate.
1: I've been in the hospital. Well, nothing serious. Got your letter last night. How are you?
0: How am I?
1: I wanted to wake you up. Finally. Huh? I'm not in great shape. I hope you're good and rickety, too.
0: Worse than that.
1: Wasted.
0: You threw yourself away on too many women.
1: Wasted years.
0: I've been playing dead. I thought it'd be easier. Isn't that all turned around, though?
1: Didn't you worry I wouldn't call?
0: Not at all. Oh, yes, yes. What was once so hard is now so easy. Rent an apartment nearby, for now.
1: Yes. Yes.
0: We'll take each day as it comes?
1: Yes. Yes. You remember how I felt? All these years.
0: Huh? I'm well past longing. Oh, Timothy.
1: At last. At last.
0: We possess now so much time. I'm a woman in a lacy gown, making my own way. I'll put up my silver hair for an old man to take down. I can blossom. I can attract bees.
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2: 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A special thanks to both Helen Thorrington and Joanne Green for their generous support and collaboration in this partnership. Up next is A Walk Through the City by Hildegard Vesterkamp. 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

0: 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It occurs at gunpoint, the barrel laid across the heart. Murder, the judgment, assault with a lethal instrument.
1: The whole city staked out with eyes like a giant crystal, catching the angles of light. 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

0: 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I feel so ashamed. When I die, I have to go. All you can do is sit down and kill the day, you know? Well, that's it. 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
1: The city borders the skin.
2: But I mean, how come people like me, but I mean, they can't get a job? But I mean, do we have to end up in dope addict or drug addict or alcoholic? Why? I ask him, why? I don't want to be a person like that. But I mean, I just can't figure out, you know, but I mean, why? But I mean, do I have to end up in the skid row? Why? Okay, ladies and gentlemen, but I mean, I've been drinking tonight. Why I have been drinking? Why? Nobody say why. Nobody asked me any question, but I mean, how come I've been drinking? But I just can't understand. But I mean, tell me just one thing. Why do I have to get drunk? Why? You tell me that.
3: Ka pi kot.

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1: 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A special thanks to both Helen Thorrington and Joanne Green for their generous support and collaboration in this partnership. Up next is Aphids and Others by Helen Thorrington. Thank you for listening.

aphids and others. Well, we'll get them straightened out here in a minute. Aphids are those tiny green pear-shaped insects that you sometimes see all over the leaves or stems of plants or other vegetation. They have these beaks they insert, and they use them like straws to suck up the plant's juices. No, it doesn't help the plant any, which is why so many gardeners put their finger and thumb quickly around the stems of their afflicted plants and squish all those tiny, soft-bodied, pear-shaped little green suckers. Thousands in one squish. It's a kind of sticky, sweet revenge. But wait a minute. Wait a minute. There's an aphid now. You know what I think? Well, it beats me. But I'd say it's laughing. Now what in the world has an aphid to laugh about? You're not going to believe this, but she's reproducing. She's reproducing. Not a male in sight, and she's reproducing. Oh my God, she's done it again, and again, and again, and again, and again. Okay, okay. So fecundity is part of the whole thing. And fecundity and... Wait a minute. Wait a minute. That's not an aphid. That's not an aphid. That's an octopus. No, it's not an octopus. It's... You know what an octopus is. Any of numerous carnivorous nocturnal marine mollusks. That's what the book says. With a rounded sack-like body, 8 tentacles, a huge head, and... Oh my God, it's a tentacle! An octopus arm! And it's swimming around all by itself. I wish I could tell you it's laughing, but the truth is, it's as dead set on doing its thing as any arm I've ever seen. You know, an octopus doesn't have a p***, and I think that's what this is all about. I think because he doesn't have one, he uses his arm. Or maybe, just maybe, I've got it backwards. And it's more like if he can use his arm, why should he bother with an organ we're only going to beep out afterwards anyway? Well, I don't think it always happens this way, that the arm gets away and starts cruising on its own. But sometimes it does. Sometimes.

And this is going to sound weird, but that tentacle just took a nosedive, zap, right into a female octopus's siphon hole. Well, you can say what you want, a nose job or whatever, but I think... Definitely. The arm's done what it came for. That's it. Not even enough energy left now to take a dignified departure. Which is why some people swear they've seen octopi with nine arms. It's that male arm that went out cruising on its own and got stuck in a siphon hole. Well, you gotta hand it to the arm. It's persistent. Which brings me back to the aphid. If I'm going to start handing out praise, some of it surely ought to go to that little soft-bodied, pear-shaped lady and her side-splitting laugh. In a single year, she can reproduce herself up to 524 billion times. So there we are again. Fecundity, persistence, and something else. Thank you.

You hear that, snail? Well, you know something? That snail could have gone on circling the fishbowl forever, and nothing would have happened. Nothing. But something did happen. It caught up with the other snail. And the moment it accidentally bumped, it became a male, and the other one became a female. It could have happened the other way. The first one could have bumped the second, and then she'd have been a he. It's a sort of kick the can of genders. If I kick your can, I'm the male, you're the female. Turn it around, kick my can, and the gender gets turned too. That's what you heard. Two water snails bumping. The rest's like a pileup at the races. A third comes along and bump. All of a sudden he's a male, and he's doing it to the one who bumped, making that one a male and a female. No, this isn't a joke. It's an orgy, because here comes another one, and bump, same thing. And you've got a female on one end, a male on the other, and in between, two that are both. And bump! Snails are that way. So anyway, fecundity, persistence, and downright raucous behavior seem to be a great part of what this business of life is all about. And maybe we don't want to talk about the parts, about or even about an awful lot of the behavior, like and but I don't know rightly how we're going to keep on denying that and play an important role in who we are, and that the sheer diversity of the ways we and are parts of what keeps the whole thing going. Aphids and others, you bet. Lots and lots of others. And that's life.

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0: 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Thank you for listening.

0: Welcome to Body by Jane. Welcome to Body by Jane. My name is Pamela. Welcome to Body by Jane. And one and two and three and four and stretch. And one and two and three and four and stretch. And one and two and three and four and stretch. And one and two and three and four and stretch. And one and two and three.
1: Natural selection. If there is one thing natural selection has given to every species, it is the ability to adjust to different developmental environments. If there is one organism most elaborately endowed with this flexibility, it is the human organism.
0: And two and three and four and stretch, stretch. And stretch, stretch, stretch. And stretch, stretch, stretch. And stretch, stretch, stretch. And stretch, stretch, stretch. And stretch, stretch, stretch.
2: Hello. I'm smiling at you. I'm young and slender and so very happy sitting here by the open fire.
0: Stretch, stretch, stretch. And stretch, stretch, stretch. And stretch, stretch, stretch. And stretch, stretch.
1: Course Book 1. Technical Discussion A. Reproductive interests. When to engage in female infanticide. As noted in the text, the problem with infanticide is that those who practice it forfeit the long-term interest of their genes in the cause of status, influence, or perhaps money in the immediate future. Nonetheless, there are situations in which parents are careless of their offspring, and societies in which parents kill their offspring. This behavioral adjustment is evidence of the plasticity of the human organism.
0: And stretch, stretch, stretch. And stretch, stretch, stretch. And stretch, stretch, stretch. And stretch, stretch, stretch. And stretch, stretch, stretch.
2: Hello. Me again. I'm smiling at you. I'm young and slender. And so very happy. I have a cute little pout. Overwhelming confidence. In a minute, I'm going to slip on my things and sweep down the steps to the circular drive and into the waiting limousine.
0: And one and two and three and four and one and two and three and four and one and two and three and four and one and two.
1: Course Book 1. Technical Discussion A. Reproductive Interests. How to Engage in Female Infanticide. Societies that have practiced female infanticide include the Greek, the Roman, the Chinese, the Tibetan, the Eskimo, the Arab, the Japanese, the Indian. And here are some methods that have proved successful. Suffocation. Parents have suffocated their unwanted infants with pillows, with blankets, by hand, and in plastic bags. Exposure. Parents have left their unwanted infants on mountaintops. They have thrown them into ditches. Parents have smashed in the skulls of their unwanted infants. Parents have abandoned, drowned, and buried their unwanted infants alive. Where, as noted in the text, the above procedures are prohibited by law, systematic neglect has achieved the same result.
0: And stretch, stretch, stretch, and stretch and lean, and lean, and lean, a lean machine, a lean machine, a lean machine.
2: Hello, hello, I'm smiling at you. I'm young. And yes, impossibly slim. My dress hangs well, clings a little here, a little there. My breasts are forever pert, as if a cold wind is blowing. Or perhaps, just perhaps, it's you.
0: A lean machine, a lean machine, a lean machine.
1: Course Book 1. Technical Discussion A. Reproductive Interests Trivia Quiz. What is the origin of the expression to raise a child? And now the answer. A According to an ancient Roman custom, a newborn was placed on the ground and allowed to live only if the father raised it. This is the origin of the expression to raise a child.

0: 1964. Harry dropped the ample of frozen sperm into a thermos of hot water and let it thaw. Then, standing in the barn, he loaded the sperm into his gun. He placed a rod over the gun and tightened it. Then, pulling a transparent glove over his left hand, up to his elbow, he walked into the corral. The farmer and his helper had already driven the 14-month-old heifer into the pen. She was frightened, her eyes wide, terrified. The men slapped wooden slats around her neck. She tried to pull away. Harry walked into the pen. Without a word and hardly breaking his pace, he drove his left arm into the heifer's rectum. With his right hand, he inserted the rod into her vagina at a 45-degree angle. He located the opening of the cervix. Twisting, he worked the rod through the cervix. He shot the gun into her.
1: "Now, wait a minute. Wait a minute. You got to take into account they're a machine. If they don't produce a live calf every year, they go down the road. Look at it like any type of machine. If it doesn't produce, it's got to go. Now, this one here, she's a very productive machine. I wouldn't be surprised if she's an egg donor someday. She's that good."

0: Yes, one can identify a superior cow. You have to assess first the cow's maternal ability. Second, the structural soundness of her udder, legs, and feet. And third, the carcass traits of her offspring. The milk or meat characteristics transmitted. Cattle are intrinsically worth only the milk or meat they produce. That's it.
1: You know as well as I that animal research is costly, time-consuming, and of questionable value. Besides, we're working with women. And what does that mean? Well, if women aren't the best primates that money can buy, I'd like to know what is.
2: It's called a prophylactic elective hysterectomy with It simply means the removal of the uterus, the fallopian tubes, and both ovaries. It's a common surgical procedure, and in your case, advisable as proper preventive medicine. And believe me, thousands of women have this operation every year. It's quite safe. It's quite safe. It's quite safe. It's quite safe. It's quite safe. Ah, doctor, I'm glad I ran into you. We've got a reproductive body coming in at 11. Elective hysterectomy.
0: Good, good. If you could throw an ovary my way, don't take it out on my account, understand? But if it's coming out...
2: You got it. Operating room 3 at 11.

Course Book 1, Technical Discussion A, Reproductive Interests, How to Engage in Female Infanticide, Continued. Here are some contemporary methods for eliminating the female. 1. At the fetal stage. As noted in your text, sex detection plays a large part in the elimination of the female before birth. The following sex detection methods are in use. Amniocentesis. The Ashen aspiration technique. Ultrasound. For further information on the detection of sex at the fetal stage, consult Appendix A.

0: It's great. A whole new science.
1: You have to be a bit of a philosopher in this game. You have to understand that people are frightened by the new technologies, and you have to make an effort to convince them that what you're doing is natural. A natural development. And it is, you know. Who needs pain? Who needs uncertainty? Who needs all the inefficiency and redundancy of the so-called natural process? We're just finding safer, easier, and more efficient ways. That seems natural enough to me.
2: You're better off not to risk the natural reproductive process. Really, you should rely on a safer plan process, where you know in advance what you're going to get.
0: To be able to control the sex of your child is an expansion of your options. Now think for a minute. Rather than just letting your kid happen, male or female, by accident, you're making a choice. You're saying, I don't want a wrong sex child. I don't want to keep trying and trying, having wrong sex kids year after year. Being a wrong sex child can lead to a sex role confusion, homosexuality, of all kinds of psychological problems. You're saying, I don't want that for my kid. Not my kid.

Course Book 1, Technical Discussion A, Reproductive Interests, How to Engage in Female Infanticide, Continued. Contemporary methods for the elimination of the female at the embryo stage. The sex of the embryo can be determined in the laboratory and only those of the desired sex implanted in wombs.

0: XX. 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XX. XY. XX. XX. XX. X. Y. XX. XX. XX.
1: Question, Senator. I'd like to ask you one. If women continue to work outside the home, if they use contraception and produce fewer babies, how will the next generation be produced? The state may very well have to provide financial incentives for childbearing. The state may very well have to license mothers and introduce required training. And it may prove to be extremely efficient and a benefit to the nation if it does. A state institutionalized system could produce both quantity and quality. Mothers could be selected for their IQs and the desired physical attributes. An assembly line approach could be used. Valuable females, the ones with high IQs and good physical attributes, could be superovulated, while the non-valuable are sterilized and used as breeders. We already have excellent models for such a system in our animal reproduction laboratories. Colorado State, for instance.
2: But your feeling is that this sort of thing will happen in the private sector first?
1: Oh, yes, and very soon.
2: Dr. Seed, do you have anything to add?
3: I'm in basic agreement with Dr. Entrope, but I would like to make one correction. Super on.
4: Medical technology is a given. You doctors have created and developed and proven that this non-surgical embryo transfer is the state of the art. It works. It's wonderful. But that doesn't translate into getting one woman to say, I will toss away all my concerns and my ethics and the advice of my friends and relatives and share my fertility. Can you, for example, retain 50 donors for each market the program would go into? That's the kind of question that has to be answered. Well, tonight I think I bring you good tidings. The answer is absolutely and unequivocally yes. The tremendous potential that this company has for growth quite simply is reflected because your primary resource for that growth, the donor woman and her fertility, exists in cost-effective abundance. And I can't state that strongly enough. So now, I want to thank all the people who have made this company possible. Doctors, investors, it's great to be here tonight. So let's toast to the highest return on our new investment industry and the first 1,000 babies we create. To the first 1,000 babies we create.
2: Let's get this straight, Doctor.
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1: In its 10 years as a weekly national series from 1987 to 1998, New American Radio commissioned and distributed over 300 original works. 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A special thanks to both Helen Thorington and Joanne Green for their generous support and collaboration in this partnership. Up next is Redefining Democracy in America, Part 1, Episodes in Black and White, by Jackie Apple and Keith Antar Mason. Thank you for listening.
2: Good Americans are kind to dogs and children. Good Americans give to the thoroughly needy. Good Americans are massively patriotic. Fine Americans express such tender sympathies. Good Americans have never harmed a living creature. Good Americans lead basically blameless lives. Good Americans are proud of their personal karmas. Upstanding Americans never hear the screams. Money. Money plus money. Money plus money is power. Power corrupts. Absolute money corrupts absolutely.

good Americans tend to their own little gardens. Good Americans don't count their pit bulls before they've hatched. Good Americans breed BMWs for pleasure. Responsible Americans never drive home through Watts. If you are white, and you're a man, and you don't have money, you might have power, because they might think you have money. And you might act like you have power, because you think you should have money. And you might be angry if you think you deserve more power and money than you have. And you might take it out on someone who has no money. Or even if they have some money, they might look like someone who doesn't. They might look black. They might look female. They might look very, very young. You might have money and feel that it's not absolute enough. You might be a doctor or a stockbroker who beats up his wife. Because if you don't have money, you get to be on a pedestal. And a pedestal is a dangerous place to be. Your body could be broken if someone knocked you off in anger. Good Americans know that nothing is sacred but style. Good Americans shop at Penny's or Lucky's or Saks. Good Americans own Macintosh home computers. But loyal Americans own no lampshades of human flesh. And if you don't have power, you're treated like a child. Yeah. Because a child has no money, except a famous child. Shirley Temple was uncorrupted by money, because other people who look like her have no money and no power. Children are amusing. To be amusing is to have no power. If you have no money, you can be a child. You can be black. You can be female. You can be a singer. You can be an athlete. You can't be president. You can be a model. You can be a late night talk show host. You can be a broken body stuffed into a hole in the news. You can be Lisa Steinberg. You can be a black man leaking your own blood into the streets. You can be a dead girlfriend not having money. Can be lethal. You can be amusing. You can be dead. It's a long way down from the top of the pedestal. Good Americans are aggressively apathetic. Good Americans can't hear the children scream. Good Americans make a business of keeping their hands clean. God-fearing Americans are only doing their jobs. Let's get to the point. Have money and have power. Or look like you have money. Or could have money. Pass yourself off as adult. Pass yourself off as white. Pass yourself off as male. It's a lot less dangerous. You might live longer. It's a long way down. It's a long way. It's a long way down from the top of the pedestal.

Americans are not their brother's keepers. Good Americans wear blindfolds on their blindfolds. Good Americans have front row seats in heaven. Decent Americans don't hear the tortured screams. Good Americans ask only that God grant them the serenity to accept the things they cannot change and the ability to ignore the things they can. Good Americans. Good Americans. Good Americans. Great Americans. Fine Americans. Good Americans. Good Americans. Upstanding Americans. Good Americans. Responsible Americans. Loyal Americans. Patriotic Americans. Good Americans. In the new democracy, children will be revered as raw materials more precious than platinum or pork bellies. They'll be given real service instead of lip service. They'll be fed and groomed and sheltered like fine racehorses. In the new democracy, children will be funded more extravagantly than cruise missiles, stealth bombers, or Star Wars. They'll be regarded as developing satellites of intellect in an ever-expanding universe of information. They'll be worshipped for their potentials, but loved for their essences. Each and every child will be as valued as an ingot of gold in the solid tonnage of our national treasury. In the new democracy, right-to-lifers will suddenly notice the living. They'll work tirelessly to put an end to child abuse and to ensure that every child on the planet has the right to a decent life. No, make that an excellent life. Harvard education, a condo in Manhattan, connections in the White House, a trust fund in a Swiss bank, and the keys to a red Lamborghini. In the new democracy, there'll be no more silence. There'll be no more dirty secrets. We'll all do our laundry by the river. Stiff upper lips will be outlawed, and purple hearts awarded to men brave enough to cry. A woman will be president. And in the new democracy, the dollar bill will be changed to read, "In soul we trust. In soul. In soul we trust."

0: was once child, and TV, and delusions, and worlds made up for baby dolls were the ones reserved for me. In play with the dolls, we could make them sick or well, ugly or pretty, talk nice or sound like a sailor. We could take the covers off the beds, pile them up in bundles, make mountains for the dolls to conquer. We could make families where Daddy was kind and strong, and Mommy knew how to get what she wanted. And all the white dolls could be light-skinned black folk, or the black dolls could just be dark-skinned people. Just that, no more and no less. A world where things were not equal and not comparative. A world where everything was placed according to our desires. Ain't that godly? Ain't that power? We couldn't afford democracy. Our voices, pre-adolescent tones, were enchanted with its own sound. In this world, we could speak and give voice to every doll and be heard. We knew we were little, black, female, and broke. We had no money, minus no money, minus no money. We were not corrupted by this little power we could possibly steal. We were pretenders anyway, and no one took us seriously. We were child. I think the Ku Klux Klan and Reagan and child molesters and child beaters and career military men and rational rapists and George Bush and stockbrokers who beat their wives and right-to-lifer fanatics and mercenaries and torturers, I think they all need a baby doll to act out with. An inanimate, marble-eyed, plaster or rubber or cloth baby doll to make up worlds for, to give voice to exercise their need to be right white men, to cleanse themselves of the need to dominate, to ease the fear of not being in control, to allow them to speak as a paraplegic, one-armed baby doll and know what that feels like, to allow them to speak as a balding baby doll dying of cancer at age 8 and know how that feels. To allow them to speak as a one-eyed, nearly blind baby doll just so they'll know how it feels. To allow them to be a brown-skinned baby doll just to see how it feels. Give these people some baby dolls so they can play ventriloquists and try to feel the rhythm of other voices besides their own, so that they won't have to be so damn frightened anymore. Ain't that the base of power? Fear? Ain't that what makes money God? Fear. After a good cleansing, they can be participants in the new democracy too.
1: On the good ship,
0: Shirley Temple will always be child and powerless. Witty, cute, she made us not want to be her. Always had the little black kids grinning in her face, anxious to do her bidding. Had the grown black man amazed and impressed with how much smarter you is than me, Miss Temple. She did us a big favor. My first strike was at 7 against having my hair corrupted into Shirley Temple curls. She did me a favor. She was the first symbol against which I rebelled. Witty, cute, and too white in that bland, assumptive, arrogant way.
2: I dreamed of her death.
0: And I didn't know then it was a new democracy I was seeking. Shirley Temple should get a baby doll too, a Shirley Temple doll. And she can give her a new voice and a new hairstyle. She can exonerate her of her past. I'm glad I'm not a good American. Though a lot of blacks have become good Americans, though many women have bought into the denial of being a good American. I'm glad Shirley Temple disgusted me. I'm ready for the new democracy where every school will be a Harvard. Every living space more comfortable than a condo will be guaranteed to each and every citizen. The new democracy in which Manhattan and every city will not be an island of rich versus poor. Where there is no need for Swiss banks. Where trusted funds are allotted to each child at birth. Where the White House has been burned black. And everybody gets the keys to a red Lamborghini. No, make that

0: Come on, open me up a bank account. Spread me wide-eyed and eager. Braid our fingers together and hold me sweaty. Who says that money thrown at this problem will not make it easier?
1: Monetary device.
0: The 40 acres did not work. But I think if you can make me close my eyes and give me the money tonight, I'll be just fine.
1: Monetary devices.
0: Forget the apologies, the Day of Atonement. Work me with the cash. Provide me with a Marshall Plan. Roll me over, Richie, Rich, Rich, and kiss the whiplash memories away with your cold,
2: this is serious,
0: hard cash.
2: Give me the money.
0: Licking just right at my bank account.
1: Monetary devices.
0: Hell. Low. Hell. Low. Cute. Do me right. Make me tremble and be shy at how good you are going to be to me at last.
1: Monetary devices.
0: Come on, Liberty. Squeeze it good, silver and gold. Clench it. Make me feel like President Kennedy.
3: Get back all you know, black urban professionals.
0: Once no good cool me, Catholic boy could do it to you either. Make it hot and last all night long. Make it hotter than Mississippi burning. Make them sheets
3: give me money,
0: fresh,
3: money,
0: crisp.
3: Money.
0: $100. Dollar bill.
3: Get that check out too.
0: Bail me out because I'm worth saving. Invest in me stocks and bonds.
3: That should be extra.
0: I got a future, Liberty. I am that I voodoo child lover you cannot deny. Be good to me, America.
3: My money. I'm gonna buy some
0: believe
3: science.
0: In me. At last.
1: Monetary
0: make
1: devices.
0: My dreams come with safety deposit boxes stored with war bonds to keep me free and secure. Give me a money clip filled for my Emancipation Proclamation, because you have recognized the hard work and the honest day's work that I put in.
1: Monetary devices.
0: To earn this night's pleasure.
1: Is all I ever need.
0: Manifest this financial destiny.
3: Yeah.
0: Make me say, glory, glory, glory, hallelujah. Ooh. Throw that good, yes, loving, big ducats stash of cash at me. And
3: yes,
0: fix me good.
1: Monetary devices.
0: Cause the reconstruction didn't pay up. Come on, Liberty. Come on over to my place. Will you do that, baby?
3: Get
0: will
3: back you,
0: all
3: you
0: do that, girl? Come
3: on,
0: Liberty.
3: Cool.
0: You've been
3: monetary
0: withholding
3: all I ever
0: the
3: I'm gonna let my soul be free
0: back from me for too long. And this financial healing.
1: Yes,
0: this financial healing is close up and personal.
1: Monetary devices is
0: Olympic in size. And this is what I want tonight, reparation.
1: Monetary devices.
0: I want you, Liberty, to make it feel good tonight. Make me president tonight. Give me, Liberty, a charge card and let me pursue it. Let me pursue happiness on those fresh, crisp, $100 bills. Sheep tonight. Come on over to my place.

There is a crack across the face of America, a stiff-lipped smile that opens into a silent, dark chasm. 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There are fault lines across the face of America, beneath which lie unspoken histories, shed skins left behind, old names in unpronounceable languages now erased from memory. The tongue has been cut out of the mouth, served up, sliced thin on Wonder Bread with mayonnaise.

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2: 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We blame you, Lord, for our disasters, of which we are often our own masters.
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4: Section 1 of our new sports centre is now complete. It is an achievement we should all be proud of. The centre is ideally situated in the heart of the New Foundwell area, which has long been recognised as the home of the Blues. Gone are the days, and rightly so, when a Gaelic club concerned itself solely with the fulfilment of its weekly fixtures. Now the aim is not alone to foster our native games, but to ensure that the social and recreational needs of the community are catered for. With the completion of the sports centre, the club is now in a position to offer a wide range of recreational activities to suit all needs, male and female. On today's lunchtime special, the first of a line of programmes dedicated to recreation drama, we'll be talking about the Blues and its centre. At about 12:30, we'll be having the first of three interviews with the Old Blues Legion. Moo Riley, Birdie Martin, Blue Matthews and Skinner MacDonald, Joe Moore, Peter Clark and Pat Doyle, Mickey Leach, Tip McCarthy, Padge O'Hare and Charlie McAllister. I'm sure you'll find it a ball of entertainment.
5: Welcome back after the break, and the time has just gone quarter past 11. 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Using a fork, mix in enough cold water to make firm dough. You roll out a pastry and line an 8-9-inch shallow cake tin or flan ring standing on a baking tray. You mix the cut cottage with the eggs and milk and season to taste. Stir in the mushrooms and pour into the pastry case. And you bake in a moderate oven, 350 degrees Fahrenheit to 180 degrees centigrade, gas mark 4, for 30 to 40 minutes, or the filling is set and the pastry is crisp and golden. Then you can serve it hot or cold. And for any of you lost that are calorie counting, there is 245 calories per serving in that dish, and it serves 4. That particular dish I've just given out, here's 4, and in each serving it's 245 calories. And now for a special request for Barbara and Helen Byrne, who listen to Radio Drogheda every day. Good for you, you mustn't have anything else to do. Anyway, that's for Barbara and Helen, is it?
6: Hello. Let's turn to the more serious and sad subject of glue sniffing. The reaction to the program was unbelievable. Last night I attended a housing action meeting, just for a moment I dropped into it, and I also was at the Hair Spectacular in the Star and Crescent. And everywhere I went, people stopped me and talked about glue sniffing. Now, I know that one social worker in the Drogheda area had great reservations about our program being broadcast, because as you heard those youngsters yesterday, they were saying and talking very freely about the great kick that they get out of taking glue, which is almost an advertisement for it. But what shocked me and why we decided to do the program was that it was available to these young people. And we heard on the program yesterday a young chap talking about how easy it was to go in and rob glue in Connolly's. Now, this morning, if you're out of town, you will find that you won't get any glue. There was a mass reaction amongst shopkeepers. Customers went in and said it to them this morning, and there's no glue on any shelf anywhere in the town at the moment. And my plea to you is, if there is any shop displaying glue, even if it's a small little grocery shop and they have glue displayed even behind the counter, it is all important that you report it to them. Tell them of the danger that they're putting themselves in and putting some youngster in, and try and get that rectified immediately, because this is part of the problem. I know we can't blame the shopkeepers for stocking glue, but I think it is important that they're aware of how serious the problem is. I hope that some parents who are not sure where their Johnny or where their Mary is, who let their young children ramble around the town, not caring what time they come home at, what time they go out at, or what kind of company they hang around at, I hope those parents will now ask a few questions of their children, and perhaps a few questions of their car, because this is also very important. But I think we have created an awareness that there are some young people in the Drogheda area, and there's something wrong with, and hopefully that this will be the start to a cure and to a remedy of the sad situation that we heard of on yesterday's programme.
7: Oh yes, by the way, I want to thank the people who have handed in all those lovely records here for us to play for you. The ones this morning, in actual fact, have all come from someone else. They're not ours at all, dear. And they're beautiful. I love them, and thank you very, very much. Now, a little station announcement for you here. 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
8: 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And now that the people of Spain have made their views known, we can only hope that there isn't another Franco or another Hitler or another one of the fascist leaders lurking in the background, and that this time Spain will be allowed to take the course that they have decided for themselves. With the time coming up to 1:30, we'll take a commercial break, and Connor will be back immediately afterwards. So stay with us, won't you, please?
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12: Listen, we have a lot going on. 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Shows include Irish dancing competitions, children's fancy dress, dog show, pony, and trap ride. There's a lot going on. Also, the Wicklow Regatta Festival Art Exhibition will be open to the public from 2 to 8 every day this week until next Sunday when it'll close at 6. Did you know that Conley Sports, which is below Finn's Pub, takes place on Sunday the 11th of August? That's this Sunday. 2 p.m. Items include tug of war, running from 6-year-olds up those
13: wheel of fortune,
12: weight throwing, dart competition, penalty kick, and a lot of other things. Tickets are also available. Admission is £1. Afterwards, in the Conley Hall, a social will take place from 10 to 1:30. Music by Bernie Fox and other artists. Admission is £1.
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15: Ironside Radio, live from Carroll, serving County Meath and South County Cavan. And at 3 o'clock, we'll be joining the Tony Johnson Saturday afternoon show through till 6. Let me remind you about the annual general meeting of the Carroll's Tidy Towns Committee. That takes place on Wednesday, next February 19th at 8 p.m. in Carroll's Town Hall. All are welcome. Now, Conor Ross and Mullahar Community are holding a variety concert in Kilskier Hall. That takes place on Sunday night, next the 16th of February. Special guest, by the way, will be Father Michael Cleary. The admission is £2 and children will be admitted for just £1. The doors open at 8:30 and it's guaranteed to be a very enjoyable evening. That's the Carter Ross and Mullahar Community Group holding their variety concert in Kilskier Hall on Sunday night next, the 16th of February. All are welcome along to that. And as I mentioned, the special guest will be Father Michael Cleary.
16: OUC headquarters in Belfast have confirmed that the controversial Stalker report into the OUC anti-terrorist operations has been handed over to the Director of Public Prosecutions. It's believed the report is critical of the anti-terrorist unit's methods and has recommended serious charges against a number of police officers, some in senior positions. The Fine Gael TD has called on the Irish government to demand access to the Sellafield nuclear plant. Maurice Manning was responding to the admission by British Nuclear Fuels that 11 workers were contaminated in last week's leak at the plant in Cumbria. Mr. Manning said it's not clear the company had lied about the incident and there could be no confidence in their credibility. The British Labour Party environment spokesman has also called for an examination of the plant. President Marcos has won the official election count in the Philippines. The final tally this morning put him 1.5 million votes ahead of his challenger, Cory Aquino. The opposition is disputing the outcome with the Electoral Tribunal. They claim it's a cheat, but there's unlikely to be a change in the result. A civil disobedience campaign by those opposed to Marcos and backed by the Roman Catholic Church is now expected. The first big march is planned for tomorrow, and it's now reported that almost 30 opposition workers have been murdered since polling day. Garvey and Monaghan have found an illegal abattoir on a farm near Castle Blaney. They also discovered a punching still with a huge consignment of wash. A man is being questioned about the find. In the Tylenol poison alert in the United States, there's disagreement about how cyanide goes into the contaminated drugs. The manufacturers, Johnson & Johnson, claim the drugs could only have been interfered with after they left the plant. Production has been stopped and sales of the painkiller have also been halted. Johnson & Johnson are offering an award of $100,000 for the capture of those responsible.
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17: 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A girl that requires work for a few hours per week, experience in office work, but would consider any type of work. The number to ring if you're interested is 92920 after 6 o'clock, please. And we're looking to rent or to borrow a wedding dress size 10. Give us a ring if you can help. 92660 is our number. A lady's watch was lost recently in the main street with a gold bracelet attached. Sentimental value, and is a reward offered. Please give us a ring here if you have any information. And found a sum of money near the Blackwater Guest House in Kinsale Beg. 92997, the number to ring if you lost that money. And we're looking for a lift from Cork to Killer for a young lady every evening, and she's willing to share expenses. The number to ring there if you can help is 95232. An notice here from the All Karate Club. Beginners classes at the Community Centre on Wednesday, beginning this evening, October the 1st. And the 8th, the 1st and 8th of October at 8 o'clock. Ladies and gents classes, no under 12s please, and a qualified black belt instructor will attend. Get the chop there with the Karate Club this evening at the Community Centre.
18: Oh, that's it! My night's ruined. I'm going home. To think this outfit cost me the earth. And see that girl? She's wearing the same dress. Serge, you're right. I told you to go to the craft village in Donegal Town and get your dress designed and made by Hugh Richard Hemmel. He's won lots and lots of awards for his designs, and his prices are very reasonable. By the way, I've been to talk to him. He's going to make my wedding dress. Wedding dress? Yes, wearing this exclusive design by Hugh. I won't have any trouble meeting the man of my dream.
19: World News at 2 with John Breslin. At least 10 people have been killed and many more are injured after a bomb explosion near the War Memorial in Enniskillen, County Fermanagh. The bomb exploded at about 10:30 this morning, just 15 minutes before the remembrance parade in Belmore Street. It appears that the device was placed in St. Michael's Community Centre, about 20 yards from the War Memorial. The building collapsed and it's thought there were nearly 50 people standing beside it when it fell. So far, 23 people have been taken to the Erin Hospital, where emergency services are having difficulty coping with the bodies being brought to the local military hospital. No one has yet claimed responsibility for the explosion. The search for the other members of the gang who kidnapped John O'Grady is continuing today, with particular attention being paid to areas in County Dublin and Tipperary. Meanwhile, three men have now been charged with the kidnapping. They're Fergal Toll of Armagh, Edward Hogan of Cork, and Jared Wright from Dublin. They've been remanded in custody until the 19th of this month and have been held in Portlaoise jail. America's Treasury Secretary James Barker says he's ready to discuss a substantial package of tax increases. President Reagan has always stated his opposition to taxes. However, the talks between congressional leaders and the White House started 2 weeks ago with the intention of producing a package of spending cuts and tax increases to reduce the federal budget deficit by at least $23 billion next year. Western intelligence experts believe some of the eggs and arms shipment was intended for what they describe as Iranian terrorists, and that both Libyans and Iranians were involved in the operation. The five Irish men arrested aboard the Exxent are still in the custody of French police. A funny northwestern area weather, outbreaks of rain becoming more scattered as the day goes on, with good dry spells developing. The current KTLK rooftop temperature is 10 degrees Celsius, 50 degrees Fahrenheit. That's how it looks. News word to this hour. More again at 3.
12: Sometimes things happen that have been prophesied, not necessarily by the great names such as Nostradamus or Columbus, but by little known people. For instance, 14 years before the Titanic sailed on an April day in 1912 on her maiden voyage from Southampton to New York, a novel was published called Futility, and it was about an unsinkable and glamorous Atlantic liner, the largest in the world, like the Titanic. The fictional vessel was triple screw and could make 24 to 25 knots, like the Titanic. At 800 feet, it was a little shorter than the Titanic, but at 70,000 tons, its displacement was 1,000 tons greater. Like the Titanic, its passenger list was the creme de la creme, and of course, there wasn't enough lifeboats. On a cold April night, the fictional, unsinkable vessel strikes an iceberg and glides to the bottom of the Atlantic. The name of this liner, in the story by Morgan Robinson, Titan. From a Titan from the Atlantic, we go to a Titan in Irish folk music. And I'm going to dedicate it to all the ladies in the fog up here or up there in Scones. Greetings to you all from Ellen Brophy and Richard in Forest View. And I also want to include Mr. and Mrs. Farrell of St. John's Square, Portlaoise, who are 37 years married today. I think that's my second dedication for them today. Anyway, it comes in from all her friends, I suppose that's Mrs. Farr, all her friends in the GAA club, and they are all great waltzing competition fans, and so also is Mrs. Farr. Still on the subject of watery stories, the sinking in 1912 of the Titanic with the loss of 1,513 lives is not, as most people seem to believe, the greatest sea disaster of all time. Far from it. It was dwarfed by the sinking 33 years later in 1945 of the German vessel Wilhelm Gustloff, which was torpedoed in the Baltic Sea by the Russian submarine S-13. Close to 8,000 people drowned, most of them women and children. That is more than five times the number of victims that went down with the Titanic.
20: Good morning, it's 9 o'clock, cloudy and 4 degrees. After a 12-hour discussion between American Secretary of State Sir George Shultz and Soviet Foreign Minister Eduard Shevardnadze, both parties expressed optimism at their progress and hopes are high that a treaty to abolish short and medium-range nuclear missiles may be signed before the end of this year. Mr. Shultz goes on today to meet Mr. Gorbachev in Moscow. Meanwhile, as the share prices on the world's financial markets begin to drop again, President Reagan has stepped in to design measures aimed at keeping the American budget deficit down and so increase confidence on Wall Street. A British Harrier fighter plane has crashed off the West Coast, having been seen earlier flying over the Irish Sea without its pilot. It is thought that the pilot used his ejector seat to abandon the aircraft, and the Irish naval vessel Aisling is now assisting the RAF in the search for the pilot, which, according to the Marine Rescue Centre in Shannon, is now being concentrated near to the Bristol Channel. The European Court has ruled that the The BBC must repay £3 million deducted from agricultural subsidies for Ireland. The payments were deducted in 1985 and 1986, on the grounds that butter exports from Ireland to non-EEC countries did not leave the community within a 60-day time limit. The Soviet Union has reported that five generals were killed in an air crash on Monday during the execution of their service duties. One helicopter pilot and a flight engineer were also killed. No details were given as to how or where the accident occurred. The Education Minister, Mary O'Rourke, has been accused of failing to impress upon her colleagues the importance of the pupil-teacher ratio. The remarks came from the General Secretary of the INTO, Mr. Jerry Quigley. Finally, opposition leaders are urging the governments to make all possible attempts to resolve the problems of the ratification of the Westminster Treaty following yesterday's announcement that it would almost certainly be delayed. Mrs. Thatcher said yesterday that the three-judge Liblock court issue in the north was a matter for the British government and was not up for barter. And that's the state of the world at 9:10.
0: Would you like to learn to ride in comfort with a qualified, experienced instructor at an attractive rate? Then contact us as soon as possible at 098-25616 and enroll in one of our riding courses, which take place in our indoor school. Morning, evening and night courses will be held. Prompt booking is advisable to avoid disappointment. Remember, whatever the weather, you can ride in comfort at Drummondhu Stud and Riding Centre Westport.
21: Thank you, Jimmy. 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
23: Europe's number one hypnotist, the incredible Balzari, appearing in Shapes Nightclub, Castleblaney on Thursday the 20th of August. His only County Monaghan appearance on his Irish tour. The fabulous Balzari appearing in Shapes Nightclub, Thursday the 20th of August as part of Castleblaney Festival 87. The show begins at 10 p.m. Please be early. The show is the trance of a lifetime.
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25: 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The Black Horse Bar in Cookstown. On Friday night, it's Kojak. And on Saturday the 15th, John Wilson in the Black Horse Bar in Cookstown. Castleblaney Tennis Club, the draw has now been made for the tennis tournament and the list is on display at the court as in Frog yesterday. So if you want to see who's playing who... That is at the court as of yesterday. A Tilly smoothing iron for sale. Contact Keedy 53192. And there's a disco and dance in the Keedy Community Centre Friday night with music by Twice Shy. And a disco as well. New bingo outlet for the Lally 5 home radio bingo cards is Price Right, 3 Market Street in Monaghan. You can now get Lally 5 home radio bingo cards as played on Big M at Price Right, 3 Market Street in Monaghan. St. Patrick's Amateur Boxing Club in Keady presents an Irish Stew Night plus a presentation of trophies to boxers in the Glen Park Inn in Keady on Friday the 21st. Price is £1.50. All proceeds are for new equipment and travel costs. Music will also be provided on the night. They hope to be boxing later in the year in London or Liverpool. Anyone interested in helping out or new members who would like to join, contact Vincent Valley at Railway Street, Armagh, or Andy Oliver, the Moy Road in Armagh, or alternatively Sean Doran, 33 Madden Row in Keady. Call Keady 538-743. The club reopens in the first week of September. There's a Keighley in the Greenville House Hotel in Cookstown tonight from 9 o'clock until 1. Music by the Mike Stocker Family Keighley Band. Admission £2. Proceeds are in aid of the Chest, Heart and Stroke Association. Tickets may be obtained in the Greenville Hotel or by calling John O'Neill at Stewartstown 793 or Laura Shields at Cookstown 65802. Videotapes are now on sale of the Big M Talent Final in Quinn Supermarket, Church Street in Cookstown. That's videos of the Big M Talent Final. And would all the Cookstown listeners who inquired about the videos please buy them from Quinn's rather than going through us. Save yourself a pound by buying them from Quinn's, because we don't have to pay for the postage then. Or you don't have to pay for it. On Sunday the 16th, John McCann will be playing 2 hours of music by Elvis Presley on the 10th anniversary of his death. For requests and particular Elvis songs, write to John McCann, Big M Radio, Main Street, Castleblaney, in County Monaghan. Shandon Bells in Keady. Tonight it's traditional Irish music in the Shandon Bells with Irish dancing. Friday night, Keady's own Sean Woods, and Saturday, Santana in the Shandon Bells in Keady. Cloudy Field Day is on this coming Sunday. There's a band parade and fancy dress at 2 o'clock from the shop to the field. And there's a football match afterwards, Cloudy versus Points Pass, plus a penalty kick competition. There's a disco, Golden Oldies and Pop, and on Saturday, the 15th, Countryside playing the best of country and ballads in the Glen Park Inn in Keady.
1: Recent surveys seem to show that lots of people spend a great deal of free time watching television. Selective viewing of television is the ideal, but many, it would seem, plunk themselves down and stay there. And these lines were penned as an attack on people who have become zombified by constant TV and video watching. And did you see on the TV, endless chatter about what they'd seen, recounting latest wonders from the screen, little tyrant forever batting, demanding time and forbidding chatting, zombie stretched out on the sofa, endless hours of creativity spun in a morass of passivity and laziness stiff. Mars bar, tentator-scented viewing of cars falling off a cliff. How is it so many are dictated to by a blue-tinted Naboo flat-faced container, filling minds made for creativity and spiritual adventure with garbage even without a strainer? The Parisians sum up their lives in Metro Puro Dodo, going to work, working, and sleep.
2: Well, on 12 Tuesday night, on the 3rd of March, Sister Kathleen will hold a special pancake night out at the Brothers Hotel, Mother Jar. And there will be hot pancakes served during the show, free of charge. And there's a draw for a portable television on the admission ticket, plus other prizes. Music is by Sean and Richie, and tickets are £1.50 each. And proceeds are in aid of the Parish House in Grange. That's on 12 Tuesday night, 3rd of March. Go on and get your pancakes.
3: Well, once again, the old clock says it's time for me to go now, and well, never return. And all I have to do is just to thank Anna Neiman Fitzpatrick for accepting me as a DJ, and I must say, enjoyed it. And there's no doubt that I'll miss it now. And for all you out there, that the phone calls and the crack we had on Ironside Radio, and being a DJ, I suppose, was responsible for me setting up Country Connections, and I hope you continue to support them in the future.
4: Nice work up on the back of the paper today. a little 4-year-old Flora leaving hospital after her brain operation to cure her epilepsy, just having a little suck of her thumb there on the way home. Nice photograph, 4-year-old Flora. And something to remind you of, there's a cabaret on. It's on Friday night. It's down in the Innisfail Lounge. It's in aid of the building fund out there, Dainsforth School Building Fund. Music by the Mellowcords, and it's all for £1.
5: 8 minutes before the hour of 11:11, that is just 8 minutes left for me. 8 minutes from Shane Keating on KFM. No more kiddies programmes on a Saturday morning, no more Shane Keating evening programmes, no more evening competitions, no more competitions on a Saturday morning. It will all be gone. All you will hear on your web band next week is a big hiss. And, I won't say anything else about that. And I have that girl back again, and my apologies once again. So what I decided to do, because time is against me, I decided to give her the prize, the final prize, which I was going to use in a competition. So before I tell her what it is, we'll just have a chat with her first of all. Hello?

0: Thanks for calling in. Okay, would you like to see him before you go?
1: My mom and my granny and my brother.
0: Okay. And they're all listening in Salt Hill?
1: Yeah.
0: Okay,
1: and
0: believe it. And what hospital is he in?
1: The regional.
0: Okay. Well, congratulations to you again on that.
1: Thanks.
0: Okay, right, we'll leave it at that. That's young Sherry, and she's listening in Lausanne in Rockford and Salt Hill.
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3: It's 1 o'clock, good afternoon. The Tanna Community Council is today on a fleet of special buses to bring Packard Electric strikers to this afternoon's meeting in Liberty Hall. A spokesman for the council, Charles O'Connor, said it was offering its services as a genuine response to what it saw as a crisis for Tanna and its people. The shuttle service will operate from the factory from 1:10 today. Labour talks on the survival plan for the Packard Electric plant in Dublin broke down in the early hours of this morning, and the company says it will now put its own proposals to the general meeting of the 1,100 workforce this afternoon. The IDA said before the breakdown of talks last night that they had no doubt that the factory would close unless there's a vote today for a return to work. Two unexploded incendiary devices were found in business premises in Dublin city centre yesterday evening. However, the Gardaí made no announcement about them. This morning they said, in deference to the business interest concerned, the locations weren't being released. The Gardaí are said to have information recently about the locations of where the devices were following the discovery of a number of them on the 9th of February, but it's believed these weren't found during the previous search. A three-man team has been established by the unionist leadership in the north to hold talks with unionist groupings about opposition to the Anglo-Irish agreement. They're to seek support for the campaign of opposition and to discuss alternatives to it. The so-called task force consists of DUP Deputy Leader Peter Robinson, official unionist Deputy Leader Harold McCusker, and his party General Secretary Frank Miller. The unionists are said to be looking for alternatives at a time when their anti-agreement protests are falling apart. And a Briton who underwent a skin graft operation has been affected by the AIDS virus. It's believed this is the first such case in the world. Britain's Department of Health said today that doctors would be reminded that all tissues for transplants should be taken from donors who are known not to carry the virus. The government spokeswoman denied a newspaper report that the patient's skin had been tested for the virus, but that doctors operated before getting the results.
4: Every morning as the sun rises, the Snow Queen story begins. In from the fields, the Snow Queen cows are fed and prepared for milk. Shortly after, a lorry comes from Snow Queen to collect the milk and return it to the dairy. And here it's made into the quality Snow Queen products that you know and love. Fresh milk, low-fat milk, buttermilk and cream. Before it's off in the lorry again to the shops and supermarkets. And to your local milkman, who early next morning brings the Snow Queen story to an end. While back on the farm, a new story is already beginning. Snow Queen in a glass of its own.
5: And also tonight in St. James's Park, there's some greyhound racing. And we have a full list of runners here. The first race starts at 8:15. The first race of the first semi-final of the Track Supporters Club Stakes. And in Track 1, Coran Aonia. In 2, Bonside. 3, Clocktaney Girl. 4 is Brikey's Toe. 5 is Fourth Degree. And in 6, Big Wish. The second race, the second semi-final of the Track Supporters Club. And in Trap 1, Carabine Bridge. In 2, Lisro Valley. 3 is Brave Kiltray. 4, China Clifton. 5 is Cherry Mount Tom. And in 6, Clocktaney Lass. 2 reserves. Reserve A is Tamil Tiger. And Reserve B is Max Imp. On to the third race in Trap 1, Bayswell Grace. In 2, Ard Noor. 3, Winter Wheat. 4, Gentle Caroline. 5 is Movable Cursor, and in 6, Drangan Street, reserved there, Ballantee Dawn.

0: the fourth race has entrapped one Rat's Dove, in two Dryland Express, three My Little Duke, four Knock New Boy, in five Comer Castle, and in six Wise Lad. Two reserves. Reserve A is Winnie's Ambition, and reserve B is Corniche.
1: 3 ounces of caster sugar, 4 ounces of said raisin flour, 1/2 teaspoon of mixed spice, a pinch of salt, 1 egg, 2 tablespoons of milk, 2 ounces of crumbs, and 2 ounces of sultanas. Now you set your oven at 375 degrees Fahrenheit or gas mark 5. Cream your butter and sugar together till very light and fluffy. Mix spice and flour and salt together. Beat it lightly, then beat a bit at a time into the creamed mixture, adding 1 tablespoon of flour mixture to the last of the egg. Stir in milk with the rest of the flour mixture and the fruit using a small spoon. 2/3 fill paper baking cases. Put them in an oven sheet and bake for 15 to 20 minutes, gas mark 5. Cream your butter and sugar together to light and fluffy. Mix the spice, flour and salt together. Beat egg lightly, then beat a bit at a time into the creamed mixture, adding 1 tablespoon of flour mixture to the last of the egg. Stir in milk with the rest of the flour mixture and the fruit using a small spoon. 2/3 fill baking paper cases. Put them in an oven sheet and bake for 15 to 20 minutes till their cakes are well risen and springy. So now I want to remind you that you'll have Seamus, you'll have Sean Healy here at 12:30 with, I believe, a lovely program.
2: The Office of the Minister for Communications, Mr. Burke, has confirmed today that the legislation recently enacted to close down all radio stations in the country except RTE will come into effect on the 31st of December. If existing local radio stations continue to operate after that date, all associated with them, as presenters, advertisers, owners, would be liable to fines of up to £20,000 and 2 years in jail. Groups like the ESB, Bord Telecom, and anybody who would provide them with a service to enable them broadcast would also be liable for huge fines. The owners of all existing stations and those working in them acknowledge that it will be impossible to remain open unless the minister postpones the date for introducing the implementation of the legislation. The only areas that will have radio stations in the new year will be those licensed by the minister under separate legislation. This legislation will come into effect sometime in the new year. The delay in appointing a commission, which had been expected before the holiday month of August, is a cause of concern to those campaigning for legal local radio. There may only be RTE on the airwaves in Ireland after the end of this year, until sometime in 1989. However, Father Jerry Joyce, the honorary president of the Kilkenny Radio Co-op, says he feels that if we get share-selling programmes completed soon, that he expects the Kilkenny Co-op's plans to be the first to be licensed.
3: One final note here before we finish up. It says here, lost a white pet goat in the Glentocher area. Answers to the name of Snowy. Please contact Christine Galbraith at Castle Glentocher. She lost a pet goat, it's a white goat, and that's lost somewhere around the Glentocher area. And anyone sees the goat there, can they contact Christine Galbraith at Castle Glentocher?

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2: Test, test, 2, 4, 6, 8. Rid the segments from your mind. The universe is mad with lines. Test. Few are called, many come anyway. Test.

Need any more Simsian aphoristic couplets to help our sound check along here? Test. How about Great Hallam Legends I Have Known, number 2 in the series of 6? Test. That would be Michelangelo. Really? Michelangelo. And his curve. It was an untamed thing. Test. I can keep talking about Michelangelo for a long time and put off being my opinionated collection of 79 people and or aggregates of people for some time now. Test. Michelangelo's curve. 'Twas an untamed thing, as big and loopy as a Colorado River cutbank. Test. He drew it on a field of ecstatic blue. A laughing parabola. A spinnaker. A long cold tail of mad white ice. Test. When you saw it, it flashed by and was gone, like it moved all by itself. Test. But he tossed it off, Michelangelo did. Tossed it off his easel into the scrub, like so many others, into the scrub at the bottom of that dry arroyo they used to call the Zephyr River. But he'd just paint another one, and another one, and another one, and another one, and another one, and another one. Patience of Sisyphus had Michelangelo Torre. Painted from 4, until he heard the bell of St. Augustine's ring 4 times. At which time he would survey his work scattered in the barranca. And by then that curve burned across his mind, lit up a place behind his eyes, tortured him, and guided him. 100 or more of these cardboard canvases zipped and darted with that infernal crescent. They lay everywhere, here and there, everywhere, indifferently, immodestly, among the weeds and the stunted trees. They lay there, here, there, everywhere, immodestly, indifferently, and they mocked Michelangelo. They mocked him like bitter women, and so he left them there. All of them left them there to swell and stain and crack from the dew and the drying. And then the next day he'd go back and try again to make an image he could take home and love. Okay, where did that come from? Who's interrupting the work here? Michelangelo Torre. Michelangelo Torre died in 1966 before I ever heard of Hallam, much less lived here, before I'd ever even set foot here in heavenly, heathen, Hurstian, Huxleyan, California, where everything happens at once and music plays all the time. All the time. Now I can leave this alone, and I will, but he stands outside of me in ways I can't grasp, this Michelangelo Torre, with his passions and his work and his damn curve, which have a kind of inevitability about them, a fixedness, a long-linedness which is completely at odds with everything I know about this town, and which I can't appropriate and use at all, in ways I'm used to appropriating and using almost everything I come into contact with, and which makes me damned uncomfortable. And then there's this life of his of blood and bone. It has a smell to it of fried foods and dust and eucalyptus trees, and his madnesses and his recklessnesses,
and his bayings at the moon. They're not mythic. They are real. They are solid. He's been dead 25 years, but they are solid as hell, and unselfconscious, and absolutely glorious, and absolutely maddening.

0: He is so real, so long-lined, that I have no relation to him at all. Because I'm made up of myth, metaphor, the act of filtering experience into image, and the subsequent implosion of image back into me.
1: 1, 2, 3, 4.
0: Yeah, how in the world do I do that?
2: Bet you didn't think I knew how to rock and roll.
0: Or maybe the better question is, why in the world do I do that?
3: Tell me why.
0: I know. Sweetness. Cleanness. Greenness. Gone.
4: How far appearances constitute being.
5: If I don't know you like.
4: Is the thing he demonstrates.
5: We'll capture it and freeze.
4: With his constant effort.
5: And then turn it around.
4: To perfect representation. For such is his art, fading absolutely. Ladies and gentlemen, Harry Lyman Sims.
6: Too much for business.
0: I know.
6: I don't want your botheration. Get away, leave me.
0: The legacy of rock is bent and distorted by a great many strange prisms and filters. Don't look for authentic symbols. Look for effects.

0: Test.
1: Was that too overblown? I'd like to know. So in the card that you received as you came in today, would you fill out the questionnaire and tell me? I'd like to get your input on this. My name is Harry Lyman Sims. I was one of the first to recognize culture as commodity. I myself am a commodity, amounting to 79 people and or aggregates of people, which play rock and roll. Thank you for coming today. Tonight. It's nice to be back in my hometown of Hallam, that town with a grumpy, prosaic, Republican-sounding name, like a squat horizontal building. It's also wonderful to be here in the fertile, reverberant atmosphere of the Extensions of Man Cable Company Coliseum. It's nice. They never had anything like this when I was growing up here 20 years ago. But my growing up here 20 years ago does have some bearing on what I am now and what I'm doing here for you tonight. The question really is, why do I do this? And the answer is that basically I am a man without a center, and perhaps even a man without a soul. And I'd like to tell you about some of the other people I knew here growing up in the early 1970s who also grew up without a soul. You who live here in Hallam, which is the most mediated place in the world, are terribly sophisticated in certain ways. You're terribly sophisticated about the signals and signs and symbols that you receive from elsewhere. You may not know this, but you are. When Marshall McLuhan said that we live mythically, but continue to think fragmentarily and on single planes, he wasn't thinking about you, because you indeed do think mythically and on many planes. It's one of the reasons I turned out as I did. You might say that it's a good thing. Rather like constantly seeing the world as varied as a candy store.
2: 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Hula.
1: Going from song to song, image to image, and dream to dream. But on the other hand, you might say that it's like being condemned to a prison of duplicity. It is my image that I want to multiply, but not out of narcissism or megalomania, as could all too easily be believed. On the contrary, I want to conceal, in the midst of so many illusory ghosts of myself, the true me, the one who makes

0: other side.
1: And how do we do that?
0: Gotta get some money, buy some brand new shoes.
1: Through my first and only love,
2: Kathy, I'm lost, I said.
1: The production process. The production process girds time, laughs at experience. The plainness and the plainness of it. And that's what this town militates against. The plainness of experience lived firsthand. Why do I let the urge toward long-lined lives bedevil me? It's all just sentimentality. There's no going back. Once you gird time through production, you impose great order, and you loose great chaos. The order of a Brahms serenade, and the chaos of the Lizard King.
3: Try to set the night on fire.
1: How far appearances constitute being is the thing we demonstrate with our constant effort to perfect representation, for such is our art here, feigning absolutely. Leslie Parks. The town of Hallam, full of sun and signs and symbols and signals and semiotics and a really alarming rate of sibilant alliteration, also has a remarkable number of one-syllable surnames. Leslie Parks, Harry Lyman Sims, Oliver Mott, the scholar who believes he is reincarnated from Johannes Brahms, who was reincarnated from Clayton Fitch, an obscure early 19th century American novelist whose work he spent his life editing. Jimmy French, the professional golfer who lives more to collect his experiences and edit them into highlights of life than to live life itself. And Leslie Parks, who, as you all know, used to be part of the Parks and Hicks afternoon news team here in Hallam until she met her unfortunate demise. But did you know how exactly she did meet her maker? It's also a story of living life one step removed from experience. What happens when the gap between mere being and being in order to appear in front of a camera gets too large for that organism which simply wants to be any longer? Her makeup, quite frankly, in order to be in front of this camera, was excessive to the point of clownishness. I met her once. I was interviewed by her on the news. I did a few of my acts. This one.
4: She loves you, yeah.
1: This one. And that one. And that one. And then we had a little chat. Now, television news people are innocent of irony and most humor, but they feel compelled from time to time to laugh at certain remarks because they know instinctively, it's part of their training, certain remarks seem to invite laughter of some kind. Now, in order to meet Leslie Parks, I had to overcome a certain prejudice of mine. Her angularity, quite frankly, was painful to behold. A single touch from her cheekbones to her hips, I'm sure, would have drawn blood. And I considered the risks of shaking hands with her.

0: And when she offered up the blades of her right hand, I did take them, and if I didn't exactly close my eyes, I did wince a bit when I took the hand, and to my relief, it didn't cut. But the overall effect was supposed to be beauty, and she did have remarkable hair, dark and curly and unfathomable as a rainforest. But the beauty was laid on with a trowel, and you really needed a filter. She was made to be in front of a camera. You had to see her on TV. In person, she was simply too overwhelming to be pretty or pleasant or even quite human. Because the curved space between her eyes and her brows was orange. Her cheeks were red, red, red. It didn't stop. Her lips were quite impossible. And when Leslie Parks did smile and laugh instinctively at what she thought was an appropriate time to smile and laugh at something that I said, that face, whose beauty was laid on with a trowel and had a dangerous look of brittleness anyway, simply gave up the ghost and shattered in 100 pieces. The shards fell to the floor like steak knives and severed her feet from her toes. It was, quite simply, the most unpleasant sight I'd ever seen. And immediately, every camera on the premises zoned in on her like a piranha to a goat carcass. Leslie Parks died in absolute agony hours later at a Hallam Valley hospital, but not until she'd voiced her own obit, produced the story of her demise, and starred in a cautionary videotape on the health hazards of wearing too much makeup. Her byline sounded like a death rattle, and it was. So it had happened. My imaginings, the fragments and lines of which could intersect and sometimes spark pulses of insight, but not usually run parallel or sustain themselves long enough to affect reality, had killed my imaginings, and my pretendings were lethal and homicidal.
1: Imagine I'm in love with you. It's easy, 'cause I know it's not like me to pretend.
0: And that, after all the bits and pieces of lives and identities and images and signs and symbols and signals and songs, which may have been poisoning us as much as inspiring us all these years, that is the lie. Because pretending is exactly what I know best. It's what I do all the time for 20 years. I know watching, I know listening, and I know pretending. I know, and I know, and I know nothing else. There comes a time,
2: I'm telling
0: here
2: you,
0: in this town, to understand, to know. I'm warning you. You live here. You all live here. You
2: when
0: are subject to this.
2: Life seems lovelier for resembling life reproduced.
0: Many of us
2: have already reached it,
0: are very wonderfully adapted to the age that we live in.
2: See, we've reached a time, yeah,
0: pathologic degree,
2: when fewer and fewer people, be warned,
0: can
2: distinguish
0: man,
2: between knowledge
0: a
2: and
0: contaminant
2: views
0: in the water, which
2: Jenkins Quinnell
0: which makes
2: Potter
0: us grow up
2: name. We called him
0: with
2: Jinx.
0: These,
2: his was a life,
0: dreams of a world that never existed,
2: and he knew joy.
0: A world of wonderful images, but which never existed, but which we seem to live
2: upon. But I was always very sad to see.
0: As if
2: maybe it's something more fundamental, a kind of
0: living
2: prenatal teratogen in our mother's wombs, which
0: conspired in him,
2: never gave
0: to
2: us a chance from the very beginning.
0: Action seemed vain.
2: We can't see the words "Le ciel n'est pas un pipe" without the sting of surprise and a sense of loss. We can't tell the difference between a pipe and a painting.

and the pursuit of those vain dreams seemed the only possible step in his life. Because when Jinx Potter was young, he looked up at the hill which formed the west wall of our valley. And he looked at a house there. It was the clubhouse of the country club, Hallam Country Club. But before that, it had been the summer hacienda of Phoebe Apperson Hurst, a house which hung there. It seemed to hang there on that oak-choked hill, a stately hacienda, stately. And Jinx Potter would look up at it every day like a kind of proof of God's grace. This house, it represented a kind of hope of his, of living in a world of elegance. Where he got the notion of elegance, I have no idea, but a world of elegance where after the slash and the sun of some vague combination of sport and life and commerce, he could enter the cool Moorish grace of this place and could talk of law and letters with men who knew, oh, I don't know, Jess Sweetser maybe, or the Bodleian Library, who drank with Hagen and sang Gabrielli in the Green Gold Light of San Marco, maybe gone head-to-head with Lawson Little in the British Amateur, and who had made love with Clara Bow. These dreams were absolutely perfect, and they were poetic, and they were beautiful, and they made music to him. He'd have a highball with Bobby Jones. He'd have dinner with Lillian Hellman and Eugene O'Neill, both together. And all these great and glorious dead would rise up in his dreams. And Thomas Wolfe would suddenly walk out and embrace him and talk about dark secret trains burning steady up out of old Catawba in the night, and maybe compose a couple of novels during lunch. And Jinx would talk hitting with Lou Gehrig and talk Paris with Francis Poulenc. He'd talk everything with Gertrude Stein. He'd know nothing else. This past, this wonderful sense of the past crowded into a single large room, and everyone in it knew each other. And that was Jinx's comfort. There were no strangers in the past. There was no chaos in the past. There was no exclusion. There was no being left out. There was affection and love enough for everyone, and he was warm there. He wanted to be in the past, and he made his way into the past with a kind of monument this house was. It was a green past, but past it was, and it ripened with each hour and day, and he was safe.

0: Okay, Jinx, that'll work. See you tonight.
1: I guess Harry becomes person and or aggregate of person number 80. Yeah, I know, and I know, and I know nothing else. Except that this is an epidemic time. Epidemics of all sorts, attacking the body, assailing the mind. Epidemics of the decay of love, of the failure of grace, and especially epidemics poaching that peculiar lightness to life, which must, really must, if life is to remain something pungent and full of sweetness, that must be kept aloft, up, buoyant. Must cheat that grinding gravity which lays low our spirits like so many fallen asses of the soul. It takes vigilance, delicacy. It's tough. But in the meantime, I will do what I can, not knowing whether I help or hinder, whether I heal or poison. But I'll sing songs that others have written and tell tales of others writing songs others have written. And I will try to determine what contaminants, what waterborne symbolic cholera created such a master of irony and image as me. And why life is lovelier, the more it resembles life reproduced. But in the meanwhile, we'll go on as we have before. So here we go, entertaining ourselves to death.

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1: This is Andy Stuhl with the Wavefarm Radio Art Archive. You're about to hear a piece from 2018 called Tape Loping by Absolute Value of Noise, which is the alias of artist Peter Cordemache. In Tape Loping, which commemorates the 30th anniversary of the first Absolute Value of Noise show on Vancouver's CITR-FM, Cordemache used the generative audio mixing software that underpins many of his recent works to combine samples from 30 artists who have collaborated with him or otherwise provided inspiration in the past. In his description of the piece, Cordemache asks us to imagine these audio contributions as tape loops that stretch out through the hallways of a radio studio, wrapping around mic stands and doorknobs on their way back to the mixing desk. Tape Loping's semi-automated collage invites listeners into the center of Cordemache's decades-long practice, where broadcast radio serves as a platform for exchange and experimentation among noise artists.

I am sitting in a room different from the one you are in now. I am recording the sound of my speaking voice, of my immediate surroundings, and of my musical instrument, and I am going to transmit them to you again and again using various media. I am asking you to transmit them back to me again and again using the same channels until the limitations of the channels reinforce themselves. In parallel to this process, we will do the same thing in the opposite direction with a different voice, different surroundings, and a different instrument. What we will hear then are the natural resonant frequencies of our respective rooms processed by electronic media. We regard this activity not so much as a demonstration of a technological fact, but more a way to find out how much of our speech, our social environment, and our music can survive this process. Eventually, we will broadcast a recording of the results on the radio.

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2: 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Today I'm introducing a piece by Rina Anakwe, aka DJ Lady Lane. From My Window, Dreams, Hopes, and Disappointments is a commissioned work that aired as part of Radiophrenia's 2020 program, broadcasting live from Glasgow's Centre for Contemporary Arts on 87.9 FM. Radiophrenia is a temporary art radio station presented annually, exploring current trends in sound and transmission arts. Over the course of 2 weeks, the station became a hub for radio art advocacy, encouraging innovative approaches to radio transmission arts practice. Rina Anakwe's luminous sound creation is an assemblage of field recordings taken during the chaos of the COVID-19 pandemic, vis-a-vis the windowsills of the artist's home and various New York City locales. A phonographic cocoon leads listeners through urban groves, where sound ebbs and flows through myriad channels. Footsteps in motion, birds chattering, a door opening, steady rain, and a New Orleans-style birthday serenade give way to dreamy ambient synth and gentle transfers of harmonic vocals. Tapering off through cavernous tunnels of wailing sirens, we find ourselves again in the procession of a gospel brass medley, a series of chord modulations, and the sound of the artist's own dystopian voice. Rina Anakwe leaves us to our own mirrors as she reflects on the inevitability of time and loss, resilience and false currencies, and the possibility of breath and imagination within a collective annihilation. Let's tune in now.

0: and morning dew through ragged breath, a twisted light beam through specks of dust floating. In midday hour, a wind gust blows through branches swaying bare of their leaves, faded, pallid, veiny, dry. In evening slick raindrops and waves, and sprinkles and pelted sheets.
1: Raindrops and waves and sprinkles and pelted sheets.

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really thrilled to welcome 31 Down, longtime Wave Farm collaborators. 31 Down was among the founding roster of transmission artists established in the early 2000s. Members of this list of artists were called upon when then Microradio Collective Free 103.9 was invited to present in cultural institutions both in New York and across the globe. Almost exactly 15 years ago, 31 Down and Tom Rowe, this guy, performed live in the Puffin Room for the CD release of Free 103.9's Radio Action 1 in the first of a series of compilations featuring works with, for, or about radio. Several years later, 31 Down would produce their Canal Street Station project, which was an interactive telephone mystery where participants would make a toll-free call from any public payphone in the Canal Street Station and then find themselves guided on a payphone mystery. Now, everyone, I encourage you to come forward and enjoy. 31 Down presents DriftNet.

0: Hello again, hackers, iPhone trackers, crypto, cyber attackers. This is your favorite neighborhood penetration tester, Mike Sharpie here, broadcasting the latest edition of DriftNet from the front seat of my car, nestled nicely between an AM-PM mini market in a parking lot and a Wendy's in Akron, Ohio. Now, for those of you been following me doing this penetration testing, you'll know that the internet is a wonder of things. You'll know that I'm completely amazed all the time. This afternoon, I received a delivery of all my favorite snacks. I went online and checked the tracker, and they said it would take 2 days. It took 1.5 days. I'm always amazed by this technology. But who knows what to click on and when to click on it? One of the boons of this loss of net neutrality that we've all had and are experiencing is the fact that nobody wants to pay for their home internet anymore. So we go out to places. We go out to fast food restaurants. We go out to libraries. We go out anywhere where we can get some free Wi-Fi and use their connection instead of our own at home. But what if people are watching? What if people are looking at those connections? I tell you this, I've been following some Bitcoin bandits out there for a long time now. I've settled down here in Akron, Ohio, near a AM-PM that has a Bitcoin ATM. They're all over the place, these Bitcoin ATMs. And every Saturday, I've been watching who comes and goes from this Bitcoin ATM. Now, those of you who don't know what Bitcoin is, it's this bundle of blockchain currency where people are doing some nasty deeds on the dark web. Only Jeff Sessions, thank you, Jeff Sessions, he's out there to probe the dark web and find out who's using these cryptocurrencies, these decentralized banking masterminds. I'm going to find these masterminds, and I've tracked one down here to Akron, Ohio. Here we are in the Wendy's across from the Bitcoin ATM. I've set up a wireless access point at that Wendy's because I've noticed a trend. There's this one guy every Saturday. He goes in, uses the Bitcoin ATM, and then he takes his computer over to the Wendy's and logs in to their Wi-Fi. And I don't know what he does, but tonight we're going to find out. What are we looking for? I don't know. We could look around his computer a little bit, maybe find a login to Google, a login to Gmail, a login to Yahoo, maybe his Facebook profile. We'll see how we're feeling. But right now, let me show you a little bit about this tech. I've set up this wireless access point called Free Wendy's Wi-Fi. Now, I just pulled up out front of the Wendy's. I have this really cool router plugged in my computer, and I log in to a router that I call Free Wendy's Wi-Fi. Now, anybody that shows up at the Wendy's, now they can log into this Wi-Fi. For you tech geeks out there, I'm using the Netgear Nighthawk R7000. Now, I bought this Netgear Nighthawk R7000 at the Best Buy over off Eisenhower Boulevard. This Netgear Nighthawk R7000 comes with the firmware out of the factory, but now I can change that firmware and use DDWRT. Now that's an open source Linux firmware on this router. Now I'm using version 24, Service Pack 1. It just came out. Now what I'm doing is I'm creating a web server on this router. Now I'm just using this little Raspberry Pi like everybody has these days. This Raspberry Pi running an Apache 2 web server to run our fake splash page. So you know when you go to a airport and you log in, and when you log into the Wi-Fi, a little page appears and says, hey, you accept our terms and conditions. Now what if I made one of those at Wendy's Free Wi-Fi? You log into the Wi-Fi and voila, you're in my control. I can watch everything that goes on your computer. So in my Netgear Nighthawk R7000, I've loaded this WWDRT firmware. As you can see, For those of you who are live, those of you who are there on the radio, you might not see it, but you can follow along too with your own DDWRT router that you're setting up. Now, here I can see, I've called it Wendy's Free Wi-Fi. And now I've also made a services page here and a hotspot. And now the hotspot acts as a splash page. So when that splash page comes up, I'm using No Cat Splash out there for all you tech heads. So I see that my splash page is my IP address of my Raspberry Pi. So if I go in with my phone and look for wireless networks in the area, I can see that there's one here called Wendy's Free Wi-Fi. There it is. And when I log into Wendy's Free Wi-Fi on my phone, a little Wendy's splash page pops up in millennial pink. Now, it automatically says I've agreed to the terms and services, and then when I log into the free Wi-Fi, it takes me to another page saying, congratulations, you're on Wendy's free Wi-Fi. So hopefully that guy comes across the street from the Bitcoin ATM and logs into Wendy's free Wi-Fi. So what I can do here on this router is I can see the clients that are attached to this router. I can see wireless, status, and I can see the local network. I'll go down to the local network and look at all these phones that are here. Phones that might be in this space. I see me, there's Mike Sharpie, and a few other people have logged into this Wi-Fi. Now I have to see who is the most mysterious one that might use a Bitcoin ATM. And I see one here that has an asterisk on it that looks Samsung, also looks a little suspicious. And there's just an iPhone. These are all the participants in my Wi-Fi network. Now, before we get to attacking one of these browsers, I'd just like to take a moment and talk about Blue Apron. I've been using Blue Apron for a while, and I want to say that I never really liked cooking too much. I mean, Cheryl did all the cooking. I didn't really know how. I knew how to eat a can of soup or something. But ever since Cheryl left, I've been going to fast food and places like that. But I really want to use Blue Apron. So I've been driving around Akron, Ohio, kind of looking for some buildings that might have some residents that are buying Blue Apron. Now what I do is I go into the foyer of their building and find their Blue Apron box, take it back to my car, and drive off. Usually I can get two or three boxes in a day of hunting. It doesn't take very much gas to do that. Go back to the Wendy's. Now what I've been doing with Blue Apron, and I love them. God love Blue Apron. They have all the ingredients in there. Now, I don't really go by the directions. I just take all that stuff and kind of dump it in the hot pot that I have in my car, and I just make a stew out of that stuff. The Blue Apron stew, I call it. It's really good. I can't recommend Blue Apron more. I recently saw their stock was up to $10 a stock. It went down to $3 a stock, so I just invested a lot of money in Blue Apron. So I'm really hoping that goes up again so I can eventually apply to live in one of those buildings that people use Blue Apron at. So anyhow, aside from Blue Apron, and I also want to talk about Best Buy. Best Buy has a great return policy. My Nighthawk R7000, this was on sale at Best Buy down off Eisenhower Boulevard for $179. But guess what? That's going right back in my bank account, because after this, I'm going to drive that right back over there and return it to Best Buy. Great return policy. So let's get to the brass tacks here. Let's get to why we all came. What we're going to do is a bit of cross-site scripting. We're going to use Beef XSS. Now, the Beef Project is a fascinating browser penetration testing tool that you all have. Now, what we're doing is we're here on Kali Linux, which we always are on DriftNet. And I can see in Kali Linux along the sidebar, I have a little cow. It's blue. It's the Beef XS framework. Beef stands for Browser Exploitation Framework. Where they get the extra E, I don't know. But as I start up the Beef project here, it brings up a terminal window. You following along at home on the radio can also bring up the Beef terminal window. So now, I can see here this thing called hook. Now what we want to do is we want to hook somebody's browser. In Beef, we're hooking them. I think they make that all kind of work together a beef hook. So this is our JavaScript hook that we're going to do. So basically, what I do is I insert this code here, the script code, into any web page. I put that in a web page. Somebody clicks onto that web page. You don't know it's there. Next thing you know, you're hooked, and I can get into your computer. So let's see. Anybody that logged onto Wendy's free Wi-Fi currently is hooked by the beef browser. So what I do is I open up beef, opens up in my web browser. I'm using Firefox here on Calilytics, and the password is beef, as it should be. Now, over here on the side, hook browsers will come in, but this is our basic page in beef that we can see. Now, what I want to do is I want to find the browsers that are hooked to my beef control panel, and then we can look for some fun information. So I see one here, 192.168.1.117. That's on our local network. So let me see. I'm going to go back here to our router and see what the Wendy's wireless. So here, that one that I was curious at, bingo, 192.168.1.117. That very well could be my Bitcoin bandit. So let's go back to beef. Now in beef, I'm going to click on that page. So this here, this 192.168.1.121, that's our little Raspberry Pi web server over there. It's saying hello. It's hosting this web page that we're all seeing. Then we come down, 192.168.1.117, that's our Bitcoin bandit. And I can see a few details in here of him. I can see that, for instance, he's not running Google Gears. I can't really use his phone. I can go down. I see it's a laptop. I see the operating system is Linux there. So it probably is a little Chromebook or something like that. Now, I'm going to skip over here to this tab called Commands in the center of your window. Now, these are all the commands that I can issue to get access to your phone. Through this, I can get access to your phone, through your web browser, through your computer. I can look at the camera on your computer here. Here's a webcam look, and I can see an image. Can do a few things. Now, we heard recently about the big hack, that banking hack that happened recently where everybody's banking information. So that was through an Adobe Flash page that popped up. Update your Adobe Flash. If you ever see that randomly pop up, what do? Of course, you click yes. You should always update your Adobe Flash. So let's see if this guy on 192.168.1.117 will click on an Adobe Flash update. So here, I'm going to go down to the bottom of our module tree and select social engineering. The hit words, 2018, social engineering. And here, I can see some options that fake flash update. There it is. So click on fake flash update, and then on the right, where I can see what my fake flash update says to do, it says it prompts the user to install an update. Now here's where I could install malicious software. If they click update, they download a malicious software. I can use Metasploit or another framework to get in there and exploit their computer a little bit more. But what I want to do, let's just see if they click yes on this Adobe Flash update. So here, I'm going to enter the IP address of my attacker machine, which is 192.168.1.100. That's this computer right here. So I will say, let me move this out of the way. Sorry, let's see. 192.168.1.100. Port 3000, that's the port that the beef server on my computer is talking to these hook browsers. And just a sidestep, we're on a local network, the LAN. I could do this with port forwarding through our wonderful router here and make this accessible to anybody on the wide network. So don't feel just because you're connecting on the wireless network Wendy's that you're safe. So now I'm going to click execute there. On that computer, on 192.168.1.117, a flash update has appeared. Now, I didn't issue...
1: It's called a custom payload. I didn't put it on.
0: My microphone seems like it's coming out of place there. So I didn't put a custom payload there. We could put a Firefox extension to automatically download. I could put a file to automatically download. But we didn't do that. We just wanted to see if they clicked on it. So I'm going to click this command and see, oh yes, here, data result, the user has clicked the file. So the person is not as web savvy as I thought they would be. So to end this here, this evening, let's look for something fun. Let's look for their Facebook login. Let's do one of those, they're searching the network, and all of a sudden it pops up, oops, Facebook needs you to re-log in. We've all seen that before. So that's a really fun one here. So this one, and this is called Pretty Theft. Pretty Theft in the Beef Exploitation Framework. So I click on Petty Theft, and here I can choose on the right panel, for those of you following at home, the dialog type. So I could say, do a Facebook login, do a fake LinkedIn, Windows, a YouTube, a Yammer, an iOS, or a generic. I could make a generic login. So here I'm going to say, let's do Facebook. Now the background, let's make it gray, like they say. Now I'm going to do this, and I'm going to enter once again the IP address of my attacker machine, which is 192.168.1.100.1. Now, I will click execute. So then, we see if they enter their Facebook credentials. Now this is what I'm interested in. Not that they opened it up, not that they clicked on the Adobe Flash update, but they actually give me their Facebook login. So then I can go log into Facebook with their account and possibly message their friends, update their relationship status, possibly change the password. Then I have access to it, and then I can send a lot of spam out. Here it is. The person did answer. Their login is 619-358-3300, and the password is España2017. That's their Facebook. So those of you listening out there, log into that Facebook right now, change the Facebook status, and update WGXC as their status update. 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